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2: AI stocks rebound, but not enough to boost all of the markets. We hear all of Wall Street's news today from stocks correspondent Seth Soutelle reporting from New York City.
3: Stocks drifted through a quiet day of trading on Wall Street as AI-related companies recovered some of their recent losses. The S&P 500 fell 0.2% Monday. The Dow lost 307 points. That's about 0.6%. The NASDAQ composite was nearly unchanged with a loss of less than 0.1%. Stocks like NVIDIA and SanDisk were steadier after pulling back last week on worries that their prices have shot too high. Treasury yields rose in the bond market. Higher oil prices are keeping bond investors concerned about inflation. The yield on the 10-year Treasury climbed to 4.59%. Seth Soutelle, New York.
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0: problem hitting back. It was a great segment that I saw. You're not seeing Democrats show up on his show and want to defend their stances. They need him to get in line or shut up, which I find to be very interesting. And again, I'm not some big Bill Maher guy. But for somebody to admit, who is in the belly of the beast and he's in the Hollywood sort of comedy tour thing, for that guy to be able to say, listen, I just can't subscribe to that, man. Now, when you're rooting for the Intifada, I mean, he's right. When you're rooting for the people that would kill you because they think their God tells them to, you're on the wrong side, man. And it's okay to admit that. 833-JOE-PAGS, 833-563-7247, joepags.com. Do you agree there's a civil war being prosecuted by the left already? Do you think that they're winning? I don't, because they're, you know, President Trump won again, and we are now sort of trying to straighten out the ship. But and hopefully shows like mine help that out as well. Do you think that's going on? And when you hear Democrats like Rashida Tlaib with her nuttiness, when you hear that, when you hear Elisa Slotkin just making crap up like you would agree with her, when you hear Bill Maher left the reservation and he's good with it, where are you on that? 833-JOE-PAGS, 833-563-7247, joepags.com. My interview with Kay at the bottom is about 30 minutes long, which that is on YouTube. joepags.com/YouTube, joepags.com/YouTube. We'll give you the first half of it right here at the bottom of the hour. 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Stay here.
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0: Jake Unger, whatever his name is. It's his nephew. It goes by Hassan Abi over on Twitch, where he gets tens of thousands of people watching at any given time, and he just absolutely hates the country. He talks about how those who are in the MAGA movement should die and so on and so forth. He went on and on and on the other day. I saw some clip over on X about how great Mao Zedong was. I'm going, what? And the reason I bring him up, because I looked at this guy, Abdul Al-Sayed, who was running for Senate in Michigan, who's going on and on about how horrible ICE is, and he's the same guy that said we should tax the really wealthy by taxing 7% of their wealth. Now, that's the difference between saying I'm going to tax 7% of your income. He wants to tax 7% of your wealth, which means whatever you've already earned and you've already paid taxes on and you've already accrued and whatever your idea was or your hard work ended up giving you, we now that you have that pot of money would like to take 7% of it because we can. Then he said something stupid like, we can build schools and better education and build roads and everything else. And this is just the same lie, Michigan, that Whitmer told you about fixing the potholes. Are the potholes fixed where you live, Michigan? Are they? And you know that I've got property in Michigan, and trust me when I say, because I don't live in that state, I live in Texas most of the year, I am paying more not living there than I would if I lived there. And that money is supposed to be paying for a good education. So this guy wants to punish somebody. I'm not a billionaire, so it's not about me. But he wants to punish somebody who's got $1 billion at 7%. I mean, 10% of a billion is what? A million? 100 million? It's 100 million. So he wants to get, what, $70 million from somebody because he can? And this guy is like a front runner. Are you serious? He's campaigning with Hassan Piker that hates the country. Hates it. He's campaigning with people who are radical pro-Palestinian loons. And because he says something like, we're going to tax the rich people more money, you go, yeah, tax those rich people. Go get them. You're smarter than that, right? Michigan, I love you. You're smarter than that, right? You're not really going to fall for the okey-doke, are you? Because what do you think that $70 million would go? Wouldn't go to build schools and get better education? And how does he have his hands in somebody's pocket anyway? How is it his money? Because take it down to a level that you and I can consider. Let's say it's $1,000. Would you be okay if somebody walked up to you and said, give me $70? It's a lot of money. Because you might say $70 million is not a big deal to a billionaire. He's got $1,000 million. Okay, you got $1,000. Give me 70. Just hand me $70 because I want you to. And if you give it to me, I'll lie about what I'm going to do with it. Then I won't do anything like that with it. But it's my money to have anyway because $1,000 to you. You imagine pointing the finger at somebody and say, he's a crazy wild success. That's not fair, right? Just take some of it. How's that different than robbing a bank? How's that different than you breaking into somebody's home and taking, or this guy breaking into somebody's home and taking 7% of their stuff? Would you be okay with that? You've got your home is 100% of your stuff. They come in and say, we're going to take 7%. Would you be okay with that? You probably would say no. No matter how little or how much you had, 100% of that's yours. And you somehow acquired it, earned it, and have it. You want somebody from the government saying you shouldn't have as much because I say so because you've got more than the guy down the street? And then somehow have the neighborhood rally around and say, yeah, it's not fair. Now, that's crazy. And you know it's crazy. 833-JOE-PAGS, 833-563-7247, joepags.com. When we come back, Kay Hill is going to talk about how the Civil War is already underway. How are they doing it? She'll explain. Keep it here.
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0: It was the end of the World Cup. And I'm not necessarily a World Cup guy, but Argentina didn't really have a shot on goal most of the game. I don't know how that could be. So we'll get into that. But also, there's something that is really quite interesting about the World Cup that I don't think a lot of people saw. And that is that Europe and the world discovered how great America is. And you're hearing so many great stories about how teams that were Leavenworth, Kansas, how they became sort of fans of the team. And the Scots and the Brits who were in Boston. And it's like almost America discovered the World Cup. And the world discovered America again. And put away all of their petty jealousies and fighting and political infighting. And it just seemed like it was a one-month love affair where the world came to visit America. And the world rediscovered America. They fell in love with our suburbs. They fell in love with our ice cream. They fell in love with our bars. So it's a really interesting story. We're going to talk to Al Trost with us. He is a soccer Hall of Famer, a two-time Herman Trophy winner. That's like the Heisman Trophy. He was on the U.S. national soccer team. He was a U.S. Olympic soccer team member. And we're going to talk to him about what he saw in this World Cup. And we're going to do that next. Stay right there. America at Night, just getting started.
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0: All right, don't forget text messages, 1-844-2-McGraw. Don't forget about voicemails as well, 1-844-2-McGraw. Same phone number for texting or voicemails. And, of course, we'll take live phone calls in hour number three. So this weekend I went and I went to go see The Odyssey. And I did not go to the IMAX 70mm, though... I didn't know this, but there's only like 25 theaters in the country that have the 70mm IMAX, which it was filmed in. And St. Louis has one of them. Turns out it's sold out through like St. Patrick's Day of next year. So good luck getting a ticket. But I went to go see The Odyssey. And I'm certainly no movie critic by any stretch of the imagination. But I figured, you know, it's an epic movie. You go, you sit down, you enjoy it. The girls were doing something, so I had nothing to do. So I was like, I'll go to the movie. So I went and saw it. Here's my review. I don't think I'm giving up any spoiler alerts since Homer wrote it 5,000 years ago. If you haven't had a chance to read, he makes it home, okay? I don't want to spoil it for you. But no, seriously. So it's... I thought the drama part was really good. It was really interesting, and it was really juicy. It was really interesting and really fun. What the problem I had with the movie was not that there's gratuitous violence. Okay, fine. People blowing stuff up, people killing people, people chopping people's heads off. Okay, fine. But what I don't get is, why do I care as an audience member? Some random person who's on the screen for 30 seconds and another random person on the screen who's on the screen for 2 seconds, they each chop each other's heads off. And that goes on for 10 minutes. It doesn't make any sense to me. It didn't propel the story. But when the story was there, it was really interesting. And one of the neat things about it was you could see that all the other stories, all the other movies and TV shows and sitcoms and books and every story you've ever read or heard about or told, right, works its way back to Homer's Odyssey. It's like the beginning of stories, and every story you've ever heard of a man trying to come home, a man searching for his wife, a boy searching for his father, a boy dealing with his mother, right? All of these stories that have all come together, right? So you're like, oh, I saw that on... There was an episode of Mary Tyler Moore just like that, right? They all harken back to Homer's Odyssey. So it was really good, except it didn't need to be 3 hours. I mean, there was a lot of just wasted time of people killing each other. That was my 2 cents. It was good, and I'd like to go see it on the 70mm, but gratuitous violence for gratuitous violence just doesn't make any sense to me. It's like, get to the story. Stay right there. Hey, it's talking World Cup soccer. And how it all ended up. To recap next on America at Night.
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18: News this hour from Town Hall. I'm Keith Peters in Washington. The White House says President Trump is switching planes again. He's back to the old Air Force One.
19: Press Secretary Caroline Leavitt says the new Air Force One is perfectly safe, but will receive additional upgrades and enhancements. President Trump had earlier said,
20: they're going to be sending it and they'll have it be maxed out. It'll take you about a month.
19: The president's use of the new red, white, and navy blue aircraft faced scrutiny, not only because it was gifted by Qatar, but also because it appears to not be equipped with some of the same missile detection and countermeasure systems as the older jets. Earlier this month, the president left the NATO summit in Turkey on the older, baby blue Air Force One, stopped at a base in the UK, and then swapped back onto the new plane. Ed Donahue, Washington.
18: Tropical storm Bertha has formed south of the Gulf Coast of the United States. National Hurricane Center Deputy Director Jamie Rome says the coastal tropical storm and surge advisories extend from Alligator Point in the Florida Panhandle to the mouth of the Mississippi in Louisiana.
21: This area has been expanded westward. Westward, it stopped here on the Florida-Alabama line, state line yesterday. It's been expanded westward to now include southeastern Louisiana to the mouth of the Mississippi. Again, tropical storm watch, tropical storm force winds possible in that area. We've also recently issued a storm surge watch.
18: It's expected to move near or along the northern Gulf Coast in coming days, bringing heavy rainfall to areas of northern Florida, Alabama, Mississippi, and Louisiana as it churns westward toward Texas. On Wall Street, the Dow down by 307 points, the NASDAQ dropped 12, the S&P 500 lower by 14. More on these stories at townhall.com.
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18: Tragedy in the Lone Star State.
26: Authorities say a rising pro boxer who was riding her bike on a country road in Texas is dead after a motorist drove by her, stopped, and then reversed into her. Brazos County Sheriff's Office says 26-year-old Hannah Rapp was riding with another person when she was hit. Authorities say 31-year-old Charles Medina passed Rapp before stopping and then reversing. Investigators aren't sure what the motive may have been. Medina was arrested and charged with manslaughter. Rapp was considered one of the top new female boxers in America. Jason Walker reporting.
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8: News this hour from Town Hall. I'm Keith Peters in Washington. Gasoline prices are back at $4 a gallon and rising quickly.
9: In Chicago, Litza Mavrothalasitis' car was close to E and needed a fill-up. She initially didn't see the sign, reading $4.59 a gallon.
10: Oh my gosh, gas went up again.
9: Gas Buddy's Patrick DeHaan says tensions around the world mean paying more at the gas pump.
11: Between Ukraine's attacks on Russia's refineries and the U.S. and Iran, that is the bulk majority of what's moving gas prices in the last week or two.
9: The White House has said oil and gas prices will plummet once the war with Iran ends. If this trend continues, expensive gas will likely be at the top of voters' minds leading up to the midterm elections in November. I'm Ed Donahue.
8: There's a new addition to the vice president's family, correspondent Laura Winters reports.
12: Usha Vance giving birth to a baby boy named Alec, the couple's fourth child. The vice president writing on his X page, Usha and the baby are happy and healthy, and our kids are overjoyed to meet their little brother. J.D. Vance and his wife have three other children, two boys and a girl, ages 4, 6, and 9. President Trump writing on his Truth Social page, congratulations, a perfect baby boy for the wonderful Vance family. Laura Winters reporting.
8: President Trump has imposed 50% tariffs on most Canadian goods, declaring that Canada has unfairly discriminated against American autos, alcohol, and dairy products. The move carries risks of higher inflation and further fraying of relations between two nations that had been woven closer together before Mr. Trump's return to the White House. On Wall Street, the Dow down by 307 points, the NASDAQ dropped 12, the S&P lower by 14. More at townhall.com.
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8: Defaults on student loans have reached a record high.
4: The government says around 9.5 million people, that's one in five federal student loan borrowers, are in default. Those numbers have spiked since payments started coming due again following a lengthy pause intended to provide relief during the COVID-19 pandemic. Credit scores can suffer when borrowers are just a few months behind. Entering default brings the possibility of more serious consequences that can include the garnishing of wages or Social Security payments. For now, the administration has held off on any such involuntary collections. Bob Agner reporting.
8: The European Commission has fined AliExpress 550 million euros for failing to curb the sale of unsafe and counterfeit products. That's the largest fine under the EU's Digital Services Act. The announcement came months after another retailer, Temu, faced a similar penalty. News and analysis at townhall.com. From Washington, I'm Keith Peters.
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0: news this hour from Town Hall. I'm Jason Walker, and suddenly this world of sports is thinking, could this really happen? Chances are, no, it probably will not, but it could. Here's what's shaking up right now. Southeastern Conference Commissioner Greg Sankey says the SEC is having very serious thoughts about breaking away for good from the NCAA. Sankey explains that school presidents are very frustrated and considering major changes. He emphasizes nothing has been decided as yet. A suspect in custody following an attack outside a federal building in the Big Apple.
1: An explosive device detonated outside of a federal building in Lower Manhattan, New York, injuring two people. The FBI says one person is in custody, and the Joint Terrorism Task Force is investigating. The building houses several federal offices, including the FBI's New York office and an immigration court. Willie Nelson, the White House.
0: President's new plane getting an upgrade to much safer conditions. Here's Laura Winters.
2: President Trump telling reporters the new Air Force One will be taken out of service for a few weeks for a security upgrade. He was asked by a reporter on the tarmac about the plane's technology and ability to safeguard against an incoming missile strike.
3: It has a lot, and it has a lot of capability, but as I understand it, in about a month or so, they're going to send it to have it be maxed out.
2: Laura Winters reporting.
0: Authorities say five people have died in a river in Ohio after several went back to the water to assist a person who was struggling. Rescue teams later found all five victims. New study finds highway deaths are declining in the U.S. and around the world. In America, officials say fatalities peaked at 43,000 5 years ago, and this year down to 36,000. More on the stories at townhall.com.
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0: News this hour from Town Hall. I'm Jason Walker. Two GIs have been killed in Jordan. Here's correspondent Laura Winters.
1: The Department of War confirming the identities of the two soldiers killed in that Iranian strike on the Jordanian military base. Private Isabella Gonzalez, 19 years old, from Carrollton, Texas, and First Lieutenant Tyler Feehan, 25, from Hawaii. 17 members of the U.S. military have been killed since the launch of Operation Epic Fury back on February 28th.
0: U.S. military has carried out its 10th consecutive night of strikes on Iran to reopen the Strait of Hormuz. It is a massive merger that was almost, well, now it's on hold, and no one is exactly sure what happens next. Here's correspondent Bob Agnew.
2: A federal judge on Monday ordered Paramount and Warner Brothers Discovery to halt their $81 billion merger for at least 2 weeks. That will allow states that are challenging the deal more time to see their case through in court. 12 states, led by California, sued to block Paramount's pending buyout of Warner last week, alleging that such a combination would, quote, extinguish competition in Hollywood and lead to fewer choices for consumers, especially moviegoers and cable customers across the country. Bob Agnew reporting.
0: President Trump imposing 50% tariffs on most Canadian goods, declaring that Canada has unfairly discriminated against American autos, alcohol, and dairy products. Administration officials says Canada is one nation other than China that retaliated against Mr. Trump's previous tariffs and must be held accountable. Senator Darlene Graham is running for a full term in her late brother Lindsey Graham's Senate seat. She was sworn in last week to fill the remaining months of her brother's term that ends in January. More on these stories, townhall.com.
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0: is Eric Carly, and I'm Gary McNamara. Yeah, so, I mean, when we see what's happening, though, what I've seen is you see media people, you know, pointing out what's going on. You still don't see the majority of what would be viewed as traditional Democrats that are currently holding public office come out and attack them.
1: Yeah. Right.
0: But it is growing larger.
1: Yeah.
0: It is starting to grow larger. And when you had, and we'll have it coming up, did you see Hassan Piker talking to the College Democrats of America convention, and he's wearing like a Mao suit?
1: Yeah.
0: Yeah. I mean, it's like, what in the hell?
1: No. It really is. There is this separation. You know, I said it leading up to the mayoral election in New York City, because not all of the endorsements were in yet. At that point, when I said it, Schumer had not endorsed Mamdani yet. And I said, the party, the official party, the Democratic Party, is trying to decide, do we cross this threshold into communism now? And it doesn't matter what the officials at the party decided. The Democratic Socialists of America have decided they're going to cross that threshold. And now they're the ones speaking for the party. It's insane.
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13: News this hour from Town Hall. I'm Jason Walker. President's new plane getting an upgrade.
14: President Trump telling reporters the new Air Force One will be taken out of service for a few weeks for a security upgrade. He was asked by a reporter on the tarmac about the plane's technology and ability to safeguard against an incoming missile strike.
15: It has a lot, and it has a lot of capability, but as I understand it, in about a month or so, they're going to send it to have it be maxed out.
14: Laura Winters reporting.
13: Senator Darlene Graham will be in the running for a full term in her late brother Lindsey Graham's Senate seat out of South Carolina. She, of course, was sworn in last week to fill the remaining months of her brother's term. A suspect in custody following a fire and an attack outside a Fed building in the Big Apple.
16: An explosive device detonated outside of a federal building in Lower Manhattan, New York, injuring two people. The FBI says one person is in custody, and the Joint Terrorism Task Force is investigating. The building houses several federal offices, including the FBI's New York office and an immigration court. Willie Nelson, the White House.
13: Well, suddenly, the world of sports is thinking, could this really be happening? Chances are, no. But it never can't tell. It just might. Here's what we do know. Southeastern Conference Commissioner Greg Sankey says the SEC is having very serious talks about breaking away from the NCAA. Now, Sankey explains that school presidents throughout the league are very frustrated and are considering a number of different significant changes. He emphasizes, however, nothing has been decided as yet. Everything is still preliminary. Gasoline prices back up. AAA says the national average just over the $4 mark. More on these stories, townhall.com.
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1: Thanks for spending time with us. Welcome into Tuesday. Tropical storm Bertha appears to be gathering momentum this morning after forming last evening in the Gulf of Mexico, south of the Florida Panhandle. Forecasters say it's expected to stay near or along the northern Gulf Coast

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1: News this hour from Town Hall. I'm Jason Walker. President's new plane getting an upgrade.
2: President Trump telling reporters the new Air Force One will be taken out of service for a few weeks for a security upgrade. He was asked by a reporter on the tarmac about the plane's technology and ability to safeguard against an incoming missile strike.
3: It has a lot, and it has a lot of capability, but as I understand it, in about a month or so, they're going to send it to have it be maxed out.
2: Laura Winters reporting.
1: Senator Darlene Graham will be in the running for a full term in her late brother Lindsey Graham's Senate seat out of South Carolina. She, of course, was sworn in last week to fill the remaining months of her brother's term. A suspect in custody following a fire and an attack outside a Fed building in the Big Apple.
4: An explosive device detonated outside of a federal building in Lower Manhattan, New York, injuring two people. The FBI says one person is in custody, and the Joint Terrorism Task Force is investigating. The building houses several federal offices, including the FBI's New York office and an immigration court. Willie Nelson, the White House.
1: Well, suddenly, the world of sports is thinking, could this really be happening? Chances are, no. But it never can't tell. It just might. Here's what we do know. Southeastern Conference Commissioner Greg Sankey says the SEC is having very serious talks about breaking away from the NCAA. Now, Sankey explains that school presidents throughout the league are very frustrated and are considering a number of different significant changes. He emphasizes, however, nothing has been decided as yet. Everything is still preliminary. Gasoline prices back up. AAA says the national average just over the $4 mark. More on these stories, townhall.com.
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7: This is a Bloomberg Money Minute. More than 4.2 million Americans have defaulted on their federal student loans over the last year, according to the AP, making the total number of borrowers in default now at an all-time high of 9.5 million. And hundreds of thousands more are months behind on their payments. On Wall Street today, stocks ended lower on worries about rising tensions in Iran. That sent oil higher to $83 a barrel. The Dow fell 307 points, 0.5% lower. The Nasdaq lost just 12 thanks to a bit of a rebound in beaten down chipmaker and AI-related stocks. The S&P lost 14. Boeing today securing orders for about 150 new jets on the opening day of the UK's annual Farnborough International Air Show. And the fastest growing restaurant chain in the U.S. last year? Wingstop, that's according to QSR Magazine. It opened 382 locations, more than one a day. Chipotle was second, adding 294. Tom Busby, Bloomberg Radio.
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5: News this hour from Town Hall. I'm Rich Thomason. On orders from President Trump, additional 50% tariffs will be imposed on some Canadian imports. The president accuses the Canadians of unfairly discriminating against American autos, alcohol, and dairy products. Iran remains defiant.
6: 10 consecutive nights of U.S. strikes haven't forced Tehran to loosen its grip on the Strait of Hormuz, through which about a fifth of all traded crude oil and natural gas previously passed. The UK's Maritime Trade Operations Agency says it's received multiple reports of a tanker being hit by a projectile 8 nautical miles off the coast of Oman. Iran's paramilitary Revolutionary Guard claimed the attack and those on two other ships targeted in the waterway since Sunday. As fighting has intensified between the US and Iran, mediators have stepped up efforts to revive the interim peace deal signed last month.
5: The BBC's Yolande Nell. Later today, Lebanon's president will meet with President Trump at the White House. A former U.S. Army soldier is under arrest in New York City, accused of starting a fire and firing a pellet gun outside a Lower Manhattan federal building. The FBI describes Andrew Arivaca as an anti-American, anti-government extremist. Senator Darlene Graham announcing that she is running for a full term in her late brother Lindsey Graham's Senate seat, sharing her decision with Fox News Channel Sean Hannity. Darlene Graham was sworn in last week to fill the remaining months of her brother's term, which comes to an end in January. Tropical storm Bertha strengthening in the Gulf of Mexico, moving toward the Florida Panhandle. A tropical storm warning extends from the Florida-Alabama border to Louisiana. A storm surge watch from the Alabama-Florida line to the mouth of the Mississippi River. On Wall Street this morning, Dow futures up 153 points. NASDAQ futures ahead 380 points. More on these stories at townhall.com.
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9: Your Tuesday afternoon Southwest Florida forecast calling for a mix of clouds and sunshine with a high of about 92. Cloudy skies tonight with a chance of rain. Overnight low near 75. Wednesday through the rest of the week, a mix of clouds and sunshine, high of 92.
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1: News this hour from Town Hall. I'm Rich Thomason. On orders from President Trump, additional 50% tariffs will be imposed on some Canadian imports. The president accuses the Canadians of unfairly discriminating against American autos, alcohol, and dairy products. Iran remains defiant.
2: 10 consecutive nights of U.S. strikes haven't forced Tehran to loosen its grip on the Strait of Hormuz, through which about a fifth of all traded crude oil and natural gas previously passed. The UK's Maritime Trade Operations Agency says it's received multiple reports of a tanker being hit by a projectile 8 nautical miles off the coast of Oman. Iran's paramilitary Revolutionary Guard claimed the attack and those on two other ships targeted in the waterway since Sunday. As fighting has intensified between the US and Iran, mediators have stepped up efforts to revive the interim peace deal signed last month.
1: The BBC's Yolande Nell. Later today, Lebanon's president will meet with President Trump at the White House. A former U.S. Army soldier is under arrest in New York City, accused of starting a fire and firing a pellet gun outside a lower Manhattan federal building. The FBI describes Andrew Arivaca as an anti-American, anti-government extremist. Senator Darlene Graham announcing that she is running for a full term in her late brother Lindsey Graham's Senate seat, sharing her decision with Fox News Channel Sean Hannity. Darlene Graham was sworn in last week to fill the remaining months of her brother's term, which comes to an end in January. Tropical storm Bertha strengthening in the Gulf of Mexico, moving toward the Florida Panhandle. A tropical storm warning extends from the Florida-Alabama border to Louisiana. A storm surge watch from the Alabama-Florida line to the mouth of the Mississippi River. On Wall Street this morning, Dow futures up 153 points. NASDAQ futures ahead 380 points. More on these stories at townhall.com.
3: This is a Bloomberg Money Minute. Mercedes is reportedly lobbying to soften a proposed law that could ban the company from the U.S. over its partial Chinese ownership. The bipartisan Senate bill introduced in April would prohibit the sale of connected vehicles by automakers that are more than 15% owned by Chinese entities. Mercedes is 20% Chinese owned, and sources say it's pushing to raise that threshold to 25%. Checking on the markets, investors are looking ahead to the kickoff of earnings season for the technology giants. All eyes will be on Google parent Alphabet's results tomorrow. Head of that stock, futures are looking at solid gains. And volleyball is taking over girls' high school sports. It's continuing to gain traction, becoming the second most popular team sport in the past school year, with more than 492,000 registered female athletes. The volleyball craze has been spreading around the country, leading to a shortage of courts and coaches, and marketers are starting to wake up to the opportunities. Courtney Donahoe, Bloomberg Radio.
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6: Your Tuesday afternoon Southwest Florida forecast calling for a mix of clouds and sunshine with a high of about 92. Cloudy skies tonight with a chance of rain. Overnight low near 75. Wednesday through the rest of the week, a mix of clouds and sunshine, high of 92.
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0: Every Tuesday and Thursday, Dave Whitlow walks into the neonatal intensive care unit at Children's Hospital of Richmond at VCU with a simple mission: comfort the tiniest patients fighting their biggest battles. The 73-year-old is not a doctor or a nurse. He's a volunteer cuddler. Been doing it for 8 years. The retired local government manager told WTVR Television it's the best gig he's ever had. On a typical visit, he holds 5 or 6 babies. On busy days, it can get to 8, some weighing under 2 pounds. Before every cuddle, Whitlow puts on a gown and gloves and asks a nurse about the type of treatment the baby's receiving. Whitlow, a father of 2, grandfather of 3, whispers the same words to each child when he's done cuddling: grow strong, grow smart, grow kind. That'll do it for this hour. For Nicole Murray and Mike Gavin, I'm Gordon Deal. 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
5: Breaking news this hour from Town Hall. I'm Rich Thomason. The sound of warning sirens piercing the air in Bahrain as Iran continues lashing out at its neighbors, targeting those countries with missiles as hostilities with the U.S. intensify. For a 10th straight night, American forces and the Iranians have traded fire. Meanwhile, behind-the-scenes efforts to get the U.S.-Iran ceasefire back on track continue. U.S. trade dispute with Canada is heating up. President Trump announcing plans for 50% tariffs on some Canadian goods.
6: The really sweeping tariffs imposed by the United States against certain items imported from Canada. Donald Trump says this is a retaliation for what he called unequal treatment of U.S. cars, dairy, and alcohol. But certain items that are exported from Canada will be exempt from this list, and they include energy, potash, critical minerals, and fish. Now, these new tariffs are going to be delayed, and I think this is significant, by 30 days. So it does allow for some negotiation.
5: The BBC's Peter Bowes. Tropical storm warning posted extending from the Florida-Alabama line to Louisiana. This comes as Tropical Storm Bertha continues strengthening in the Gulf of America. Out in the eastern Pacific, Hurricane Fosso has formed far from Mexico's Baja California Peninsula, and as of now, it's posing no threat to land. The threat of violent weather in the northeast, resulting in numerous flight cancellations. It did not take Senator Darlene Graham long to make up her mind. She tells Fox News' Sean Hannity that she will run for a full term in her late brother Lindsey Graham's U.S. Senate seat. On Wall Street this morning, stock futures are higher. The Dow futures are up 220 points. NASDAQ futures 389 points higher. More on these stories at townhall.com.
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9: Your Tuesday afternoon Southwest Florida forecast calling for a mix of clouds and sunshine with a high of about 92. Cloudy skies tonight with a chance of rain. Overnight low near 75. Wednesday through the rest of the week, a mix of clouds and sunshine, high of 92.
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1: Breaking news this hour from Town Hall. I'm Rich Thomason. The sound of warning sirens piercing the air in Bahrain as Iran continues lashing out at its neighbors, targeting those countries with missiles as hostilities with the U.S. intensify. For a 10th straight night, American forces and the Iranians have traded fire. Meanwhile, behind-the-scenes efforts to get the U.S.-Iran ceasefire back on track continue. U.S. trade dispute with Canada is heating up. President Trump announcing plans for 50% tariffs on some Canadian goods.
2: These are really sweeping tariffs imposed by the United States against certain items imported from Canada. Donald Trump says this is a retaliation for what he called unequal treatment of U.S. cars, dairy, and alcohol. But certain items that are exported from Canada will be exempt from this list, and they include energy, potash, critical minerals, and fish. Now, these new tariffs are going to be delayed, and I think this is significant, by 30 days. So it does allow for some negotiation.
1: The BBC's Peter Bowes. Tropical storm warning posted extending from the Florida-Alabama line to Louisiana. This comes as Tropical Storm Bertha continues strengthening in the Gulf of America. Out in the eastern Pacific, Hurricane Fausto has formed far from Mexico's Baja California Peninsula, and as of now, it's posing no threat to land. The threat of violent weather in the Northeast, resulting in numerous flight cancellations. It did not take Senator Darlene Graham long to make up her mind. She tells Fox News' Sean Hannity that she will run for a full term in her late brother Lindsey Graham's U.S. Senate seat. On Wall Street this morning, stock futures are higher. The Dow futures are up 220 points. NASDAQ futures 389 points higher. More on these stories at townhall.com.
3: This is a Bloomberg Money Minute. General Motors is feeling more confident about the future. The auto giant raising its profit forecast for the year. GM says strong pricing on its most profitable pickups and SUVs, along with lower tariff costs and aggressive cost cutting, helped to offset weaker sales in the U.S. last quarter. GM expects the company's growth rate to stay on track and continue into next year. Checking on the market, stock futures are looking at gains this Tuesday despite the conflict continuing to rage in the Middle East. Investors are shrugging off tensions, with the U.S. and Iran exchanging strikes for a 10th consecutive day. And the parent company of Snapchat says it has reached a tentative settlement over claims social media is addictive to children. That leaves Facebook parent Meta the only major platform still headed to trial next week. The terms of Snap's tentative agreement were not disclosed. Google's YouTube and TikTok previously reached deals with the plaintiff. Courtney Donahoe, Bloomberg Radio.
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6: Your Tuesday afternoon southwest Florida forecast calling for a mix of clouds and sunshine with a high of about 92. Cloudy skies tonight with a chance of rain. Overnight low near 75. Wednesday through the rest of the week, a mix of clouds and sunshine, high of 92.
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1: Thanks for spending time with us. Welcome into Tuesday. Do you enjoy having a couple of cups of coffee each day? The American Heart Association says, have at it. The group put out a scientific statement yesterday announcing the latest research indicates consuming up to 400 milligrams of caffeine per day is generally safe for most adults. That's about 5 8-ounce cups, and it's linked to a lower risk of heart disease, heart failure, stroke, and type 2 diabetes. Scientists are still trying to figure out why the caffeine in coffee might help the heart. The lead author says people tend to exercise more on the days they have caffeinated coffee. Also, coffee acts as a diuretic and can lower blood pressure. And caffeine also blocks a substance that can cause atrial fibrillation, an arrhythmia that can lead to strokes. 8 minutes now in front of the hour on This Morning. Once again, here's Nicole Murray.
0: And now, the three big things you need to know. Number one.
2: President Trump is imposing an additional 50% tariff on certain goods from Canada, including wine, hockey sticks, and cement. Ontario Premier Doug Ford reminding Trump that his country was among the first to assist with California's wildfires last year.
3: We sent two water bombers standby, right ready to go in there. We sent them out west until they could be deployed immediately.
2: The White House said the duties are in response to the country's discriminatory treatment of American products.
0: Number two.
2: Tropical storm Bertha has formed in the Gulf of Mexico and is strengthening this morning. New Orleans Sewerage and Water Board Executive Director Randy Heyman.
4: We will continue to monitor conditions around the clock and do everything we can to remain transparent and provide information to you so that you can protect yourself and your families.
2: Bertha is the second named storm of the Atlantic hurricane season.
0: Number three.
2: Andy Burnham is pledging to make politics work better in his first speech as the UK's prime minister.
5: I know people at home are fed up with politics. I hear you. And I want to be honest with you. We have not been good enough. And we need to be better.
2: Burnham also promised to end rough sleeping and to honor defense commitments with international partners. Police are searching for at least two suspects in a white GMC Yukon following a burglary at the Malvern, Pennsylvania home of Super Bowl champion Saquon Barkley over the weekend. Chester County District Attorney Christopher DeBarena-Sarobe.
6: We've seen NFL players and NBA players targeted across the country, and what we want to do is be there for him now by giving him space.
2: No one was injured. Andrew and Tristan Tate have appeared in a Miami federal courtroom, marking the beginning of extradition proceedings to the UK over a slate of new charges that include rape and sex trafficking. Attorney Joseph McBride.
7: We are, of course, objecting to extradition because Andrew and Tristan are innocent.
2: The influencers have been held in a Florida jail since their arrest on Saturday. A supermarket in Finland is offering shoppers pink grocery baskets. Using them says, I'm single and ready to meet someone.
1: By carrying a pink grocery basket?
2: Yeah, kind of like when you go to those stoplight parties where if you wear green, it means you're single and ready to talk.
1: What?
2: You've never heard of this?
1: What is that? Like, here's Nicole right now. What are the cost of flights from Newark to Helsinki?
2: Yeah, they say you're more likely to meet your love, the love of your life, at a grocery store.
1: Get this girl a pink grocery cart.
2: Yeah.
1: 6 minutes now in front of the hour.
8: The board recommends approving.
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0: Thanks for being with us. A football fan was recently surprised by the humility of a former NFL star's also humility. Douglas Sandstorm, who wrote in a post on X that he coincidentally sat next to one of his football icons, J.J. Watt, at a restaurant in New York City on Saturday, but out of respect, he didn't talk to him or ask him for a photo. Later that day, the Houston Texans legend reached out to him on X, asking, "Are you still in the area?" In an exchange, Douglas shared he was hiding from the rain with a beer at O'Hara's, and Watt replied, "Order me a Guinness. Be there shortly." The two met up for a Guinness at the restaurant, took a photo. Sandstorm then posted the GOAT, J.J. Watt, with a photo of the two of them, adding, "Thank you so much for your time." Watt replied to the post with another selfie of the two of them, writing, "Safe travels back home, brother. Great to meet you." That'll do it for this hour. For Nicole Murray and Mike Gavin, I'm Gordon Deal. Thanks for listening to This Morning, America's First News.
1: Hey, it's Drew Steele. We are hanging out here at the Floormeisters in Naples, 6281 Naples Boulevard. 596-4964 is the phone number. Dave Meister from the Floormeisters, the owner, here hanging out with us as well. And I know there's always some great things to talk about with regard to Core Tech. What's going on, Dave?
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4: Breaking news this hour from Town Hall. Amit Thomason. It is 10 nights and counting for the stepped-up U.S. assaults on Iran.
5: U.S. military footage of warplanes taking off and targets in Iran being hit early Tuesday. The aim to further degrade Iranian military capabilities used to attack commercial shipping in the Strait of Hormuz. And Tehran again struck back, attacking a tanker in the strait, forcing its crew to abandon ship.
6: The punitive nature of these strikes.
5: Jason Campbell at the Middle East Institute.
6: If they were going to pull the regime to the negotiating table under better terms, I think that would have happened by now.
5: Pakistan continues to press its diplomatic efforts. I'm Ben Thomas.
4: Earth is big, getting bigger all the time. The tropical storm is bulking up out in the Gulf of America. The National Hurricane Center's Philippe Pappin is urging people along the Gulf Coast, keep an eye on the storm, and whatever you do, don't go into the water.
7: We do have tropical storm watches and warnings in effect for portions of the Florida Panhandle, coastal Alabama, Mississippi, and then also the Louisiana coastline. And in fact, the city of New Orleans, the metro area, is currently under a tropical storm watch.
4: Bertha is expected to sweep ashore, moving inland along coastal Louisiana tomorrow evening into Thursday morning. Five people died in a river near Columbus, Ohio over the weekend. Four of them went into the water to help a swimmer in distress, and they too wound up in trouble. Ultimately, all lost their lives. President Trump says the steep tariffs that he has planned for many Canadian imports are in retaliation for Canada discriminating against a range of American imports. Watching Wall Street this morning, stock futures pointing to a higher open. Dow futures up 139 points, while the Nasdaq futures are ahead 390 points. More on these stories at townhall.com.
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11: Your Tuesday afternoon Southwest Florida forecast calling for a mix of clouds and sunshine with a high of about 92. Cloudy skies tonight with a chance of rain. Overnight low near 75. Wednesday through the rest of the week, a mix of clouds and sunshine, high of 92.
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0: total dictatorship.
1: Also, Yemen's Iran-backed Houthis announced they are imposing a naval blockade on Saudi Arabia.
2: Number three.
1: A man has been arrested after the FBI said he ignited fireworks and started a blaze outside a federal building in Lower Manhattan. FBI Assistant Director James Barnicle discussing the suspect identified as Andrew Arabaca.
3: Arabaca is a former United States Army soldier. He was enlisted for approximately 4 years, serving from 2001 to 2005. He was a repairman or mechanic on Patriot missile systems. He is 43 years old.
1: In other news, health officials say a fourth person has died in connection with Legionnaires' disease in Manhattan. The first reported death in relation to the Legionnaires' cluster on the Upper East Side was reported on Friday. South Carolina Senator Darlene Graham said on Fox News that she is running for a full term to replace her late brother Lindsey Graham's Senate seat.
4: I can't see it any other way. I just can't. I've thought and I've prayed and he's worked so hard for so long. I can't just let that die.
1: And finally, Hotel Tonight has released a new survey with the top pet peeves for travelers. They include armrest battles, immediately standing in the aisle before it's their turn to deplane, being loud on board, and trying to get on the plane before their boarding group is called.
5: Yeah. Immediately standing in the aisle.
1: Yeah, that's the worst.
5: Sit the hell down. That's what I feel like shouting sometimes.
1: Have you ever been in one of those armrest battles where like, you move, no, you move. Oh, I have, and it's gotten intense. Like, get out of my way.
5: No.
1: A little bit.
5: Nicole, you're exaggerating.
1: I'm not exaggerating, but it was a little like, you know.
5: Why can't you just have another mojito and relax?
1: They have mojitos on airplanes?
5: Bring your own mix or something?
1: I like how you think.
5: 22 minutes after the hour.
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9: Your Tuesday afternoon Southwest Florida forecast calling for a mix of clouds and sunshine with a high of about 92. Cloudy skies tonight with a chance of rain. Overnight low near 75. Wednesday through the rest of the week, a mix of clouds and sunshine, high of 92.
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0: 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An estimated 28% of Americans prefer a robo-advisor investment strategy, and that number is expected to explode. In addition, a new wave of agentic AI investing platforms is emerging that automates active, autonomous trading decisions. A look at both from Jenna Contino, personal finance reporter at MarketWatch. 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
1: A robo-advisor is going to be, you know, if you think about, if you have your 401k in a Schwab or Fidelity account, and you just kind of set, you know, maybe it's 70% stocks, 30% bonds, and a robot behind the scenes, based on whatever advisors at whatever firm you're using, is just making those making decisions on your behalf, you know, buying, selling, whatever, moving around index funds, whatever makes sense for you based on whatever risk level you put in on the front end. But, you know, as artificial intelligence gets smarter, we're seeing these robo-advisors being able to take on, becoming more autonomous, acting literally as agents. So, you know, you can tell a chatbot, hey, this is what I want to do, and it can actually make buying and selling decisions, more individual stock picking decisions on your behalf. But of course, with that additional autonomy comes more risk.
0: Like what?
1: Yeah, I mean, one of them is just over-trading. The AI might not consider the short-term versus long-term capital gains tax risk, so that's something you definitely want to pay attention to, because the taxes that you could have to pay might just wipe out any of the, you know, money you might have made on the actual trade.
0: Oh, yeah. Also, somebody in your story said you can actually outgrow a robo-advisor. How so?
1: Yeah, I mean, it definitely doesn't replace the human financial advisor in the sense that, you know, it might be managing your portfolio, but if you have questions about, you know, writing out a will, or, you know, just bigger long-term retirement planning, kind of things that require human nuance, you're going to actually need a human to talk about that. You can do the research on your own, but, you know, at the end of the day, a robo-advisor itself can't make those decisions for you.
0: We're speaking with Jenna Contino, personal finance reporter at MarketWatch. She looked at AI versus robo-advisors. How about agentic AI in this?
1: Yeah. So, you know, the pro of agentic AI, it can handle that highly complex active trading without, like, you can really take a back seat, just check in every now and then. And like I was saying, instead of just maybe a basket of broad index funds, like a robo-advisor might be doing, making tweaks here and there, these systems can really research the market, pick individual stocks, making those hyper-specific trading decisions. But then, like I was saying, it can lead to that over-trading and the capital gains taxes, things like that.
0: Also, just explain the potential growth here of that robo-advisor market.
1: Yeah, it's kind of crazy. So right now, already, more than a quarter of Americans prefer a robo-advisor investment strategy. But the industry is supposed to grow more than sevenfold to $102 billion by 2034.
0: Thanks, Jenna. Jenna Contino, personal finance reporter at MarketWatch. 30 minutes now after the hour on This Morning, America's First News. 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
2: Breaking news this hour from Town Hall. Amit Thomason. It is 10 nights and counting for the stepped-up U.S. assaults on Iran.
3: U.S. military footage of warplanes taking off and targets in Iran being hit early Tuesday. The aim to further degrade Iranian military capabilities used to attack commercial shipping in the Strait of Hormuz. And Tehran again struck back, attacking a tanker in the strait, forcing its crew to abandon ship.
4: The punitive nature of these strikes.
3: Jason Campbell at the Middle East Institute.
4: If they were going to pull the regime to the negotiating table under better terms, I think that would have happened by now.
3: Pakistan continues to press its diplomatic efforts. I'm Ben Thomas.
2: Earth is big, getting bigger all the time. The tropical storm is bulking up out in the Gulf of America. The National Hurricane Center's Philippe Papin is urging people along the Gulf Coast, keep an eye on the storm, and whatever you do, don't go into the water.
5: We do have tropical storm watches and warnings in effect for portions of the Florida Panhandle, coastal Alabama, Mississippi, and then also the Louisiana coastline. And in fact, the city of New Orleans, the metro area, is currently under a tropical storm watch.
2: Bertha is expected to sweep ashore, moving inland along coastal Louisiana tomorrow evening into Thursday morning. Five people died in a river near Columbus, Ohio over the weekend. Four of them went into the water to help a swimmer in distress, and they too wound up in trouble. Ultimately, all lost their lives. President Trump says the steep tariffs that he has planned for many Canadian imports are in retaliation for Canada discriminating against a range of American imports. Watching Wall Street this morning, stock futures pointing to a higher open. Dow futures up 139 points, while the Nasdaq futures are ahead 390 points. More on these stories at townhall.com.
6: This is a Bloomberg Money Minute. Hasbro has a magic formula for growth. The toy giant raising its financial outlook for the year after its Magic the Gathering card game posted record sales this quarter. Magic brought in more than $500 million in revenue for the first time ever in its 30-plus year history, helped by its Marvel-themed cards. Hasbro now expects revenue to grow as much as 7% this year, up from its previous forecast. Checking on the market's gains for stocks this morning, buyers are picking up chip stocks after the sector suffered its worst week last week in more than a year. Those shares have seen volatile trading lately. And Novo Nordisk is suing rival Eli Lilly, claiming that Lilly's advertising for its blockbuster obesity shot Zepbound and diabetes injection Mounjaro is misleading as competition between the two drug makers escalates. The companies are fighting for a share of a global obesity market that's on track to reach $120 billion a year by 2030, according to Donahoe, Bloomberg Radio.
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8: Your Tuesday afternoon Southwest Florida forecast calling for a mix of clouds and sunshine with a high of about 92. Cloudy skies tonight with a chance of rain. Overnight low near 75. Wednesday through the rest of the week, a mix of clouds and sunshine, high of 92.
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0: members of the U.S. military being there. 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And I intend to repeat that prayer often. 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I had another lady ask me yesterday. I can't believe it. Lady came up and we were talking at the checkout line at the Publix. Have you retired yet? I don't know why people see me and say, are you a senior citizen? Do I look like I'm not retiring? 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
10: This is a Bloomberg Money Minute. A tech rebound is giving stocks somewhat of a boost. That's ahead of quarterly results this week from tech companies, including Google parent Alphabet. General Motors, meantime, boosting its full-year profit forecast again. That's thanks to the big money it's making on big pickups and SUVs. Data centers could suck up a shocking 20% of U.S. power use by 2035, from about 6% now. That is according to Bloomberg NEF. News that could make investors in Starbucks and other coffee chains happy. American Heart Association says up to 5 cups a day linked to less heart disease, heart failure, stroke, and type 2 diabetes. Of course, sugar and other sweeteners and creamers make things worse. And Luke Skywalker's empire is striking back. A lightsaber from the film with his severed hand attached has just been auctioned for $3.75 million. Heritage Auctions calls it the most ever paid at auction for a prop in a Star Wars film. Denise Pellegrini, Bloomberg Radio.
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0: for foreign policy, and that's something we really need. But hopefully her, you know, administration of Lindsey Graham will know what to do if she does get the office.
1: Well, and the media analysis, Jan, of what she says she's going to do is be focused on domestic issues more than her brother was. She kind of admits that. And incidentally, that's probably pretty popular because people are a lot more worried, I think, about the cost of living and the price of gas than they are the war in Iran. That's just a reality. And if she feels that way as well, well, for those who complained about Lindsey Graham's, you know, hawkish status with U.S. military interventions all over the world, it sounds like she doesn't want to be a part of that. Guess what? That's a very appealing message to voters. I believe, and you touched on that, you said it's none of my business, and I'll say something to South Carolina voters, it's every bit of your business. I'm a big believer in that the voters get to decide. I am a huge proponent of saying, this is your choice. She'll be on the ballot, as well as about 100 others. 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
20: This is a Bloomberg Money Minute. Gains for stocks on Wall Street today. Tech getting some positive attention. Different picture from China, where the country is mounting an effort to steady the stock market with regulators, state-backed investors, insurers, and asset managers moving to boost confidence after a sell-off in tech shares. General Motors raising its full-year profit forecast by another $500 million. That's after beating second-quarter earnings estimates. Powered by strong margins on its largest vehicle, and lower tariff costs. And OpenAI is seeing a sharp uptick in demand for its AI agents since its recent release of ChatGPT Work. As it tries to keep pace with rival Anthropic, OpenAI is set to announce today it now has 10 million people using two of its ChatGPT for a wide mix of tasks, nearly doubling usage from earlier this month. OpenAI helped kick off the AI boom with the release of ChatGPT in late 2022. The chatbot has more than 900 million weekly users. Denise Pellegrini, Bloomberg Radio.
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1: There's a live look at Boone, North Carolina. Quaint little town. Looks a little bit like Mayberry, doesn't it? Is that where Mayberry was based? I don't think so. I don't think it was Boone. But you can see it on Salem News Channel. We appreciate you watching, taking part. Go to snc.tv for all the ways that you could watch Salem News Channel. I want to be crystal clear, and I also want to ask you a little bit about this story of a guy, an older man, smacking a kid in the back of the head for refusing to stand for the national anthem. This story is, you know, well, obviously it's gold for a big mouth talk show host like me, but I'm really interested in what you think about this interaction. He was at a baseball game somewhere. I don't even know what game. I guess it was a Cubs game. It was a Chicago Cubs game. And there's been mass debate online over it. And the older man tells the young kid, as the national anthem is playing, he won't stand up. The older man says, stand up or get smacked. Kid looks up at him. He's not standing up. The older man smacks him on the back of the head. Kid stands up. I mean, don't you love a happy ending? I'll share that story with you here in just a moment, but I want to be very, very clear about James Clyburn and Lindsey Graham's sister, Darlene Graham Nordone. And this is important because unfledged endorsement. But here's definitely what James Clyburn posted on his account. Congratulations to Senator Darlene Graham Nordone on this historic achievement. Now, understand, in fairness, this was posted July 14th, when she was supposed to be, we were told, a placeholder. So here's what Jim Clyburn wrote. Congratulations to Darlene Graham Nordone on this historic achievement. Her appointment marks a significant milestone for our state. A 2009 graduate of South Carolina State University, Senator Graham Nordone becomes the first woman and the first black graduate representative. This is a testament to the progress our nation continues to make in expanding for historically black college graduate to represent South Carolina in the U.S. Senate. This is a testament to the progress our nation continues to make in expanding opportunities for women to serve at the highest levels of public office. I feel certain her historic accomplishment will inspire generations of South Carolinians to believe that no barrier is beyond reach and wish her Godspeed. Now, that's not exactly an endorsement, but it's pretty close. I don't know how else you'd describe that. And I mentioned this to you the other day. She got her master's degree from North Carolina State University, which is a historically black college. May or may not mean anything. It means a lot to James Clyburn, obviously, because he believes that's part of her bona fides. So, look, this is going to be a fascinating chapter in American political history. We're going to see what happens. And for those who, again, here's a text from South Carolina. You know, here's Ralph in Greer. Lindsey was bad for South Carolina. He was the head of the Rhinos. A vote for his sister would be a vote to continue all the bad choices in South Carolina, such as open primaries. That's the only thing that kept Lindsey in office all these years. We have to make a change in the direction of the state. So lots to weave through. Again, our plan is to hopefully attend the funeral service next week in Columbia. I'll report on all that with you and kind of take you along for the ride as we I feel a need and a desire to pay my respects to Senator Graham, who I knew for many years. Now, let's take you to Chicago. Big blow up on social media and all over the place because there's a man who was standing for the national anthem, which is what Americans do. If you hate America, you don't stand for the anthem. If you're trying to make some statement, you don't stand for the national anthem. Or if you're just a lazy slob and you're too preoccupied to stand for the anthem, you're just a lazy slob. But this gentleman, older guy, the media sadly described him as elderly. I always hate it when somebody stands up or is identified in the media as elderly. I mean, like, the guy looks like he's maybe in his 60s, maybe 70s. Would you knock it off with the elderly term? Very sensitive to that these days. Older lady, are you retired? Asking me that yesterday in the Publix. I almost said to her, are you an old hag? Not retired. I'm in my prime, lady. I am killing it. I'm just getting started. So, here's the story from the New York Post. And if you're watching on Salem News Channel, you can see the video. And if you don't happen to be in front of a TV or a computer or you're where you watch streaming video, we'll send you the clip to your phone. A video shared to X has gone viral. Shows an older man yelling, "Get up," to a younger man who was sitting during the anthem, looking up at him during the national anthem performance by the Jersey Girls at Sunday's game at Wrigley between the Cubs and the Twins. The man leaned in to whisper something in the seated man's ear before smacking him in the back of the head. Now, I believe what he said was, "Stand up or get smacked." Well, he smacked the kid in the back of the head. The kid looked surprised, and then he stood up. Then the older man who smacked him said, thank you so much, young man. Now, there's great debate about this interaction because a lot of people believe you shouldn't smack anybody in the back of the head. Others believe that it's disrespectful to sit during the anthem. And good for him. I mean, he didn't injure the kid. He gave him a smack. He gave you the kind of smack that your mom or dad would have given you when you were a kid acting badly, misbehaving. 800-656-4453, and we'll send you back this video clip so you can take a look. I'm going to kind of go out on a limb here and say, number one, it's awful and ugly and gross when somebody doesn't stand during the anthem. I don't like it. I kind of hate it. but I don't know that you should hit somebody who's not standing for the anthem. Now, you're going to call me a squish, and you're going to call me, a softie. You're going to call me a lib, whatever. I just don't want to see people get, like, really seriously hurt. And the older man is perhaps fortunate that the kid didn't turn around and break his jaw. Not a great idea to smack a stranger. Not a great idea at all. So let's get your take. 800-655-MIKE. Maybe you love the idea. I mean, legal experts, according to the New York Post, noted that an action like this could constitute battery. This guy could ostensibly be charged with a crime. I'm sure it's a misdemeanor. Again, he didn't injure the kid, but he smacked him in the back of the head. And I think it's probably a bad idea. Again, I like what this older man is standing for. He's right to be offended. Maybe you could say something to the kid, but to hit him, probably a bad idea. But let's find out what you think. 800-655-MIKE. And again, if you want to see the video clip, just text the keyword SMACK to 800-655-6453. We'll send you back the link, and you can see it for yourself, and you can decide whether or not it's a good idea or a bad idea for a man to go up and smack a stranger, a young guy. Kids, it doesn't look like the kid's a minor, but looks like a man. And the older man is probably wrong. 800-655-6453. I hope you join us. An older man is probably lucky that he didn't wind up in the hospital. Am I wrong? 800-655-6453. I hope you join us.

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0: Gallagher.
1: Uh-oh. I have major breaking news. Hugh Hewitt has arrived in Florida. I know because I heard the trumpet fanfare go off at the airport. He has arrived. He has landed. Boy, that motorcade is huge. I thought Trump had an impressive motorcade, but the Hugh Hewitt motorcade to head over to Der Dutchman restaurant tonight in Sarasota, big, big. We're going to be having a great time tonight. This is a harbinger of things to come. And brace yourself, if you've already ordered your tickets for our big Freedom Forum 250 in Sarasota, be prepared. He's going to tell the audience that I've turned on Trump, and I now hate the president, and I have a terminal case of Trump derangement syndrome. Get ready. That's his joke. He does it every time. And I'll, of course, politely respond that all this Fox News Channel crap has gone to his head. He thinks he's getting recognized in airports now. He's doing Fox all the time. Blah, blah, blah. It's going to be fun because, all kidding aside, the two voices, one a kind of a traditional Republican establishment guy like you, and me, an America First, MAGA, Trump-supporting guy, and both of us on stage, is going to make for a lively conversation where there's a few tickets left, not many. I think there's about 6 or 8 seats left. It's at Der Dutchman, which I hear has great fried chicken. The dinner's 5:30. Together with you in Sarasota. For tickets and information, go to theanswersarasota.com. 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That's theanswersarasota.com. The phone lines and the text line have blown up over the smack heard country. The guy at the Cubs game smacked this punk. And yes, he is a punk for not standing during the Star Spangled Banner at the Cubs game. But Terry in Indiana writes, if the kid was my grandson, I'd want the smacker to be charged. If I were on the jury, I'd vote not guilty. Another text from Chicagoland. I applaud this man for the important lesson he taught the kid, but this is something that the kid's parents should have done a long time ago. And finally, from San Diego, no one should ever lay hands on anyone for anything. Period. 800-655-MIKE. Sue's in Chicago. Hi, Sue. Welcome to the show. How are you?
2: I'm good. How are you?
1: I'm great. What do you think about the guy that smacked the kid for not standing up for the anthem at the Cubs game?
2: Well, I got to tell you, I was born and raised in Chicago. I'm in my 70s now.
1: Yes, ma'am.
2: And when we were doing something disrespectful or bad, our neighbors gave us a smack and then brought us home to our mom and dad, and then sure, they gave us another smack.
1: That's
2: the way we were raised.
1: Yep. That's like the old joke about if you got smacked by the teacher or the nun at school in grade school, then you'd get it even worse when you got home. But let's face it, times have changed. It's a different world. I'm really amazed that the kid didn't turn around and start with the older men. And again, my team, incidentally, is having internal fighting because Yasmin agrees with me. You just don't smack a stranger. Tracy, of course, is all on board, thinking the kid should have been maybe smacked even harder. 800-655-MIKE. And lots of you are texting to get the video so you can see it for yourself. If you just text the keyword smack to 800-655-MIKE, we'll send you back the video clip so you can see it and make a decision for yourself. Jay's in Bayonne. Hey, Jay, welcome to the show. How are you?
3: Hey, Mike. First, I'm calling her. I don't think it's civil behavior at all to smack somebody else. You know, we're in a society where you'd have to be respectful of other people, and if you think that somebody's not being patriotic, I don't think the proper response is to assault that person, and I think he only did it because he was a child and he thought he could have, you know, dominion over him. And that's kind of sick because somebody else's child, I don't care how it was 80 years ago, but nowadays you can't just hit somebody else's child. And that's not the way to teach him. I don't think the kid now thinks more of the flag. I don't think he respects America more. And that's just awful behavior.
1: Okay. Appreciate your input, Jay. I mean, many would say, look, You want to talk about a lack of civility? Why don't you stand up for the anthem? That's a lack of civility to stay on your butt during the Star Spangled Banner. And he'll maybe think twice before he does that again. What I'm grateful for is that the older man didn't get, whipped by the kid. And that could be bad. Or didn't get arrested. Patty is in Illinois. Hey, Patty, welcome to the show. How are you?
0: Hi, how are you?
1: I'm great. What do you think of the smack there in your over at Wrigley Field?
0: I know. I've been seeing it on our local newscasts and stuff. And
1: sure.
0: I mean, I agree exactly as you do. I hate when people don't stand for the anthem. I think it's so disrespectful. Yep. However, you just never know who you're hitting. That guy could have did anything to that man.
1: Exactly.
0: And maybe he was unable to stand. Obviously, he could, but he doesn't know if he's got some kind of condition or whatever where he can't stand. Maybe he was on crutches. You know what I mean? It's just
1: I know. And somebody else said, "What if he had like an injury or something or what?" I get all
0: right.
1: that, but the fact is, Patty, he did stand. As soon as the man slapped him, he stood up, and it was like, "Well, that's a happy ending." And then the guy thanked him, said, thank you, son, for standing." My smack evidently worked, he was thinking. I don't know, great idea. Here's a great idea. One of the things about Lord Hewitt, who's coming into Sarasota tonight, he loves to compete with me during these campaigns where we try to do good for other people, and it's playful, and it's loving, and we do really like each other. We've known each other for years. I don't want you to think there's any animosity between Hugh or me, because there's not. But we do have this playful competition during our Food for the Poor campaigns, and he is right now $2,000 ahead of me. I think he's like at 22, and I'm at 20,000, and we could just blow the doors open. And one of the executives here at the network said that we'll get a report before I take the stage in Sarasota, so I can hopefully share good news that I'm beating Hugh, because it's fun, and it's a great cause, because you're solving world, you're helping hungry kids all over the world. There is a brand new banner up at MikeOnline.com from Food for the Poor, and I'm asking you to think about helping to feed children worldwide. $40 will feed a hungry child for an entire year, just $40. If everybody pops in $40, we'll be way ahead of Hewitt tonight, and that'll make him crazy. Just go to MikeOnline.com to give. 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Coming up, let's take you to New York, where Mamdani's New York City is really falling apart. Yesterday, a guy tried to burn the federal building down, and Mamdani is off threatening Bibi Netanyahu with arrest if he dares set foot in New York. That and more all straight ahead. 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Take less than 10 minutes and read the Declaration of Independence. My friends at Americans for Prosperity have launched the Declaration Project, a nationwide effort to help Americans rediscover the principles that made this country exceptional: dignity, freedom, opportunity, self-governance. 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They're the foundation of American liberty. 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
6: News this hour from Town Hall. I'm Rich Thomason. The U.S. military has identified a soldier killed while disarming an Iranian drone in Iraq. 30-year-old Sergeant Michael Emmanuel Swinton of North Carolina will be awarded a Bronze Star, Purple Heart, and Combat Action Badge and will be promoted to Staff Sergeant. Posting on social media, his wife writes, "I will never recover from this." The couple has a young daughter. Two Army soldiers were killed in Jordan on Friday by an Iranian attack, the first U.S. troop deaths from direct Iranian fire since the opening days of the war. U.S. trade dispute with Canada is heating up, with President Trump announcing plans for 50% tariffs on some Canadian goods.
7: These are really sweeping tariffs imposed by the United States against certain items imported from Canada. Donald Trump says this is a retaliation for what he called unequal treatment of U.S. cars, dairy, and alcohol. But certain items that are exported from Canada will be exempt from this list, and they include energy, potash, critical minerals, and fish. Now, these new tariffs are going to be delayed, and I think this is significant, by 30 days. So it does allow for some negotiation.
6: The BBC's Peter Bowes, tropical storm warning from the Florida-Alabama line to Louisiana, tropical storm Berthe building strength in the Gulf of America.
8: Current forecast basically shows it approaching and then moving inland right along the Louisiana coastline here in 36 to 8 hours. So we're talking basically Wednesday evening into Thursday morning. And then the track takes it basically right along the Gulf Coast, but during this period it weakens to a tropical depression.
6: The National Hurricane Center's Philippe Pappin. On Wall Street this morning, the Dow is up 250 points, NASDAQ ahead 286. More on these stories, townhall.com.
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9: 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Police say the woman suffered light injuries to the leg, while the man was more seriously hurt with wounds to the arm. The attacker was detained at the scene while the two victims were transported to the hospital by ambulance, authorities say. The identity of the attacker was not immediately clear, but police said he appeared to have been suffering from psychological problems. The attack did not lead to any closure to the sites, which continued operating as usual. I'm Charles Tillotheson.
6: At least 10 people have been killed, 17 missing after a disaster inside an under-construction tunnel linked to a hydroelectric project.
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0: It's like the nervous cackles from Kamala Harris. Just the strange. You think that's a statement worth smiling about? That you want to arrest a world leader because you're in love?
1: Tad.
0: Weird, knowing grin. And I know that's very, I mean, hey, what are you going to do tomorrow? Are you going to arrest Trump? Why don't you say we're gonna try to arrest the president if he steps in? I mean, what an unbelievable place for us to be in right now. And look, this is a level of chaos and despair and anarchy, the likes of which we're not used to. This guy's the mayor of New York City. And we tried to warn you, New Yorkers. We tried to tell you what this guy's going to do. Cuomo's a sleazeball, but he wouldn't have taken any, New York City down this path. Cuomo would have made the trains run on time, probably. Maybe just barely. But my gosh, what a chilling. And everybody, wait till you hear what John Yoo, the legal expert over at Fox News, had to say about this ridiculous threat. Look, I don't know what to do about it, other than a reminder that Mamdani represents Democrats in the midterms. So what are you going to do? What lever are you going to pull? Let's find out what you think. 800-655-MIKE. 800-655-6453.
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2: This is a Bloomberg Money Minute. Chipmaker stocks surging higher today ahead of the start of big tech earnings tomorrow when we hear from Tesla and Google's parent company, Alphabet. Micron shares this hour up over 9%. Intel nearly 7% higher. AMD up 5%. That's on bets that the AI spending boom has more room to run. That, on Wall Street, is offsetting any worries about the U.S. and Iran trading missile strikes for a 10th day in a row overnight. Right now, the Dow's up 0.5%. The tech-heavy NASDAQ 1% higher. The S&P up 2/3%. Oil is higher too, though, back above $85 a barrel right now after another tanker was attacked in Strait of Hormuz, and as Iran-backed Houthi rebels in Yemen threatened to open up a new front targeting ships using Saudi Arabian ports in the Red Sea. And starting today, a new breakfast menu item at McDonald's, a honey brown butter bacon egg and cheese biscuit. 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

0: I'm going to have to do a little bit of trolling tonight in Sarasota because I'm going to have to do some battle with my friend Hugh Hewitt. Hugh and I are going to be on stage over at the great restaurant where I'm drawing a blank. But it's in Sarasota. Look it up. 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Der Dutchman. That's a der. I know there's a der in there. Hugh and I are going to be hosting a big town hall tonight over at Der Dutchman in Sarasota. If you live in the Tampa Bay area, you want to head over. 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You can go to TheAnswerTampa.com. And I got to pull ahead of Hugh in our friendly Food for the Poor competition. 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So we'll go to MikeOnline.com. We're going to get a report right before the event tonight that starts at about 6 o'clock in Sarasota, and I'll be able to read the report and see whether or not I'm ahead or behind. I'm about $2,000 behind. We need your help. It's a beautiful Christian ministry. And Hewitt, who's all full of himself because he's ahead of me right now, we got to put him in his place. Do a little trolling. Go to MikeOnline.com. $40, please. Let's feed those children. Terrific job again by the team, led by Eric, Yasmin, Alex, Tracy, Joey, Roger. Thank you for joining us. Let's do it again tomorrow, shall we? Don't forget the M&M Extra Podcast. 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
5: News this hour at Town Hall. I'm Bob Agnew in Washington. The president is welcoming another world leader to the White House. Here's correspondent Willie Nelson.
6: The president of Lebanon, Joseph Aoun, is set to meet President Trump at the White House. The two will hold a bilateral meeting in the Oval Office as the administration continues its push to strengthen security and stability across the Middle East. Willie Nelson, the White House.
5: President Trump is promising that every soldier's death caused by Iran will be avenged as the military strikes continue. Here's correspondent Laura Winters.
7: The U.S. military striking targets in Iran for a 10th night in a row in retaliation for Iran attacking a base in Jordan and killing three U.S. soldiers, including a 19-year-old woman from Carrollton, Texas, and a 25-year-old man from Hawaii.
8: We feel very badly, but you know, those great people, those great patriots were out there fighting that Iran cannot have a nuclear weapon.
7: Laura Winters reporting.
5: Tropical Storm Bertha is strengthening in the Gulf of Mexico.
9: We do have tropical storm watches and warnings in effect for portions of the Florida Panhandle, coastal Alabama, Mississippi, and then also the Louisiana coastline. And in fact, the city of New Orleans, the metro area, is currently under a tropical storm watch.
5: And that is Philippe Pampin at the National Hurricane Center, a storm surge watch indicating rising possible life-threatening water moving inland from the coast in 48 hours. The Women's Tennis Association introducing a one-off mandatory gene testing for all players.
10: It's a requirement to compete at the 2028 Los Angeles Olympics. The WTA has updated its women's eligibility policy to include gender screening based on biological sex this week to preserve the integrity of women's professional tennis and maintain fair competition conditions for all players. The new policy takes the organization in line with the eligibility policy introduced by the IOC in March to align with President Trump's executive order on sports ahead of the 2028 Olympics.
5: That's Keith Peters. More at townhall.com.
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12: Wall Street opened higher this morning with the tech sector leading the way. Data storage companies SanDisk and Western Digital continued their mostly upward trend, each jumping more than 7% in the early going. Chip makers Marvell Technology and Intel, which have also been riding the AI roller coaster of late, rose 6.2% and 5.7% respectively. General Motors rose 1.7% after the automaker beat Wall Street's second quarter sales and profit targets. GM also raised its guidance. Oil prices rose to their highest level in a month as the Iran situation remains volatile. Brent crude gained $1.21 to $90.43. That is well above the roughly $72 per barrel level it was at before the war got going back in late February. For the Wall Street Business Report, I'm Rich Thomason.
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7: This is Bloomberg Money Minute. U.S. home prices in June up 0.3% from the month prior, according to Redfin, the fastest growth since the start of this year, but they're up 3% from June of last year, still rising sharply. Defense Secretary Pete Hegseth scheduled to testify before lawmakers today, defending the Trump administration's request for billions more dollars to fund the war against Iran and to a growing skepticism about that conflict. Meantime, the U.S. and Iran trading missile attacks for a 10th day in a row overnight. That's sending oil higher, now at $85.50 a barrel, while stocks are higher thanks to a run on chipmaker and AI stocks. And that's coming ahead of tomorrow's earnings from Tesla and Google's owner, Alphabet. Right now, the Dow is up 0.7%. So is the S&P 500. The tech-heavy NASDAQ up 1.25%. And an earnings beat from toy maker Hasbro for last quarter, thanks in large part to the strength of its Magic the Gathering card game. Tom Busby, Bloomberg Radio.
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0: down. 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
1: All right, rounding out the show here on Tuesday, July the 21st. I am dedicating the last few minutes of the broadcast today to the two smartest Democrats that I know and that exist, Jasmine Crockett and Tim Walz. It's the two smartest Democrats they have. So why shouldn't we dedicate a segment to them? Let's start with Jasmine Crockett. I'm feeling bad, Hollywood Sean, because, you know, for many months, Jasmine was a staple of the Scott Jennings Show. Almost felt like she was a co-host. We played so many of her clips. But after she lost to supposed male James Tallarico, she kind of fell off the map a little down there in Texas. But she is back with a vengeance today. She's in some kind of a congressional hearing. I think she's implying that cheering for Argentina is racist in the World Cup? I don't know. You listen and tell me. Here's Jasmine Crockett, the smartest Democrat. Cut 17.
2: The World Cup that captured the imaginations of the entire world when they saw all of these people of color that was playing for all these teams. And ultimately, if you recall, the last two teams, it was Argentina and Spain. And it seemed like the vast majority of the world was rooting for Argentina, or actually against Argentina, right? And why was that? Just give me an explanation if you could guess, if you'll just let them finish the answer.
3: Spain had the best team. Maybe that's why they were rooting for them.
1: Okay, I have listened to this. I listened to it in the break. I'm listening to it now. It's not entirely clear to me what Jasmine Crockett is saying. This was posited to me that she believes cheering for Argentina makes you a racist, but she said it both ways in the question. The other thing that's bothering me about this clip, Sean, is that she was speaking to a man named Dr. Blight. And I'm now wondering, who is Dr. Blight? Because Dr. Blight, that sounds like a villain from a cartoon. And in fact, when I Googled it, it is a villain from a cartoon. I believe that was the villain in Captain Planet. Dr. Blight. Okay, I honestly, Jasmine, where have you been? We've missed you. I mean, I have honestly missed her. But what I appreciate about her to this day is that she and all of her supporters in Texas continue to attack and harangue James Tallarico. You know she thinks that election was stolen from her, by the way. You know it. All right. And Tim Walz, the other smartest person the Democrats have. Do you remember the story we brought you a few days ago where Tim Walz gave a pardon to the illegal immigrant who had sexually abused over a period of years the 10-year-old girl? Walz pardoned this illegal to try to keep him from being deported. And Secretary of State Marco Rubio stepped in and said, no, this guy's out of here. Tim Walz is still willing to die on this hill. Listen to this. Cut 12.
4: I guess the question I would ask is, did that make us any safer? Did that make the children that are left behind any more stable? Did it improve the idea that we can't all be judged by our worst day? And I want to be very clear, these are horrific crimes.
1: We can't all be judged by our worst day. You know what? In the case of a child rapist, I think it's probably okay if we judge you on your worst day, Tim Walz. What a buffoon. Are we any safer? Yes, we're safer. The 10-year-old children of Minnesota are probably safer that this illegal immigrant abuser is no longer here. It's kind of shocking to me how Democrats get into these worldviews. I mean, think about what happened here. An illegal immigrant comes to the United States, sexually abuses a little girl over a period of years. So we're not judging him as on his worst day. We're judging him on his worst period of years. Gets convicted, goes to jail, and Tim Walz knows when he gets out of jail, he's going to be deported. So what does he do? Let's pardon this guy. Thank God for Secretary Rubio. But what's crazy and shocking about this is that now that this episode is over and this guy is on his way out, Tim Walz, you know what? We really shouldn't have done that, Tim Walz says. No one's safe. Yes, we're much safer, Tim Walz. You absolute buffoon. How did this person, this guy was vice presidential candidate for the Democrats. Unbelievable. All right, we're done for the day. Live from Chicago tomorrow. Common sense for the American people. See you then.
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7: News this hour at Town Hall. I'm Bob Agnew in Washington. President Trump is discussing diplomacy in the Middle East. Here's correspondent Willie Nelson at the White House.
8: While sitting alongside Lebanese President Joseph Allen, President Trump said he would be willing to speak with Hezbollah as part of an effort to bring greater peace and stability to the Middle East.
9: But I would speak to Hezbollah. I speak to everybody. I'll speak to people that a lot of people think I shouldn't be speaking to, and things work out. I would say this. If the president wanted me to speak to Hezbollah, you know, he's lived with Hezbollah for a long time. And if the president wanted me to speak to Hezbollah, I would.
8: Hezbollah remains a U.S.-designated foreign terrorist organization. Willie Nelson, The White House.
7: Tropical storm Bertha growing stronger in the Gulf of America. Hurricane specialist Philippe Pappin is with the National Hurricane Center.
10: There is even some chance the system's just going to completely dissipate before the end of the week as it kind of slides along the Gulf Coast of Louisiana, potentially getting into Texas, producing some heavy rainfall, but expecting a much weaker system when it gets to that area.
7: How House Majority Leader Steve Scalise is warning that Democrat socialists now taking over the Democrat Party have a big agenda should they win the midterm elections.
11: What do they want to do? They want chaos. They want power is ultimately what they want. They can't articulate a real clear agenda for the American people because they've been fighting us on all the things that would actually work to lower costs.
7: House Speaker Mike Johnson has been traveling the country of late with an eye toward those midterms. He says the country's at a political crossroads.
12: As I've said here many times, and I say across the country, you know, a few decades ago, Republicans and Democrats in Congress are arguing over marginal tax rates and shades of regulation. Now we are quite literally in a contest to determine whether we're going to maintain our status as the world's great superpower, the greatest nation in the history of the world, as a constitutional republic, or we're going to tear that down to the foundation like the communist Democrats want to do and go down this dark road of Marxism.
7: A winning session on Wall Street right now. The Dow is up 374 points. 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
15: Lesotho attracts thousands each winter to its unique ski resort, the only such tourist attraction in sub-Saharan Africa. The landlocked kingdom's high elevation and mountainous terrain make it the coldest country on the continent. The Afriski Mountain Resort, some 3,200 meters above sea level, is its only fully operational ski resort. Janko Smits is a skier.
16: So I've been to Europe and I can tell you that it's totally different. The vibe here is way better and I think it's honestly such a privilege having it here because I mean a whole ski trip here or you can buy a flight ticket to Europe.
15: I'm Haya Pinjwani.
7: A federal judge has approved a $1.5 billion copyright settlement involving AI company Anthropic. The company will pay thousands of authors, about $3,000 per book, for using pirated copies to train its Claude chatbot. Breaking news and analysis at Town Hall.
17: 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I'm Jim Schwartzel. We just celebrated 250 years of American independence. We live in the greatest nation on earth and enjoy freedoms many can't imagine. These are historic times. We have the greatest president in history. Donald Trump fights every day to put America and Americans first. He's defeating liberal agendas, securing our border, and making the world a safer place. And in Florida, we have the greatest governor in our state's history. DeSantis created the free state of Florida, rebuilt our region after devastating hurricanes, and now he's fought to eliminate property taxes. And locally, we are fortunate President Trump's favorite congressman, Byron Donalds, will be our next great governor. I'm Jim Schwartzel, and I'm running to fill his shoes. Like President Trump, I'm a businessman, not a politician. Like you, I'm a local conservative willing to fight for the blessings that make America great. I'm Jim Schwartzel, and I approve this message. 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
26: Well, hey, everybody. Glad you're joining us today on Florida's Voice. My name is Drew Steele. Big D. He's got the week off again. And I hope he's enjoying himself. He is. The newsroom's right there. Nina's in the breaking newsroom, and you're hanging out with us at FL Voice News on YouTube, Rumble, X, Facebook, and Instagram. Also, don't forget the show goes up after the show. Florida's Voice Hello! 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And a reminder, that we are going to be on the road this week. On Thursday, we will be in O-Town, as the kids like to call it, Orlando, and I'll explain what we're going to be doing there coming up in just a little bit. Now, on the way, I don't know where to start, because I'm a little frustrated about something, and I don't know if it's, maybe it's me, I'm on an island, I mean, I feel that way sometimes, that's my wife, come on! Anyway, so, John Fetterman, this idea that he might switch parties. John Thune wanted to comment on that today. And I got something going on here with this that I'm not liking very much. Maybe it's me. And it's possible. Again, ask my wife. That's two references today. We'll get to that frustration in just a second. How about the frustration about fraud? Some people are like, hey, there's a lot of fraud going on, and we don't like it. And the other people are Democrats, flat out, because that's the thing. It feels like, and it seems like, oftentimes, when there's fraud going on in elections, and there's people that are dead people on voter rolls or non-citizens on voter rolls, it's like, hey, is this the Democrat Party? Yep, you better believe it is. It's amazing how Democrats vote for, well, dead people vote for Democrats when they're dead, because you're always a Democrat. Once a Democrat, always a Democrat. But now, today, we had this, and the HHS Secretary RFK Jr., and like, look, we're not doing this anymore, okay? When it comes to monies and assets and who's got them and who should have them, we're freezing them.
27: Waste and abuse is a dollar stolen from American patients and from the American taxpayer. And that's money that should be going to legitimate health care. President Trump directed us to end this corruption after President Biden and my predecessor, Xavier Becerra, allowed it to flourish. Our job is not just to catch the bad guys. Our job is to stop the fraud before it happens.
26: Yep, we got to stop the fraud before it happens. You got to catch the bad guys. It's a little bit of a both. You want to catch the bad guys. It's not their job. It's just you want to catch the fraud. And so how much has been frozen? Over $1 billion with a B, billion dollars in Medicaid fraud to Democrat-run California and Minnesota.
28: And I'm a knucklehead at times.
26: You betcha. The fraud is way too much. So CMS is pausing $1 billion in federal Medicaid payments to California and Minnesota because of the suspected fraud and noncompliance. $867 million for California, $200 million for Minnesota. Good. That is good to hear. A little bit more from the HHS secretary today.
27: CMS is pausing more than $1 billion in federal Medicaid payments to California and to Minnesota because of suspected fraud and non-compliance.
26: Yep, that's exactly what I just said. So, well, there you go. So it was confirmed. What I just said is true. And you got a little bit more on the fraudsters because you had also others within the fraud investigative territory there in Washington, D.C., those that are going out, J.D. Vance, who has been looking for fraud, along with others, and the Trump DOJ, some extraditions that were going on, some announcements on that. Let's see.
29: To jail. Just last week, or just a couple weeks ago on that front, the Department of Justice announced the arrest or indictment of more than 400 fraudsters who had committed more than $5 billion in Medicaid and Medicare fraud against the people of the United States.
26: This is like incredible. It's nuts. So again, you've got 400 people. You have... Well, you're going to find out where they're from and a little bit more about them. But you have billions of dollars with a B in Medicaid fraud. And of course, we've talked about this before. When you add up all the fraud that's been going on and you think about what we can discover and stop, and then you're like, you know what? We got to spend more money in the federal government. No, you got to get rid of the fraud. If it's billions of dollars and you're telling me you need more than $5 billion in the government to do X, Y, and Z, well, get rid of the fraud and boom, just like that, magically. There it is. There's your fraud money. Okay. There's your fraud money right there. $5 billion. You got it. It's all yours. I mean, technically, it's you see what I'm saying, right?
29: The results on the enforcement front have been massive. Just 2 months ago, Director Kash Patel at the FBI, at the instruction of the vice president, created the top 10 fraudsters most wanted list.
26: Oh, the top 10 fraudsters. Okay, let's see. Do any of them have to do with...
0: I am sick and tired.
26: Yeah, are any of them Hillary Clinton? I'm just asking. I mean, for a friend.
29: And just since its creation, we have extradited 3 of the top 10 from foreign countries, from Turkey, from Somalia, from the Philippines. Just put that in context. 4 years ago, the FBI under the previous administration was arresting grandmothers for praying rosaries outside of abortion clinics.
26: Yep.
29: And today, the FBI is chasing fraudsters who have bilked billions of dollars from American citizens to every corner of the world and bringing them back here to face justice at the hands of the people.
26: Yeah, good. So that is some great news from the Trump DOJ, from the White House. You've got Kash Patel, 3 of the 10 fraudsters that they've been looking for have been extradited to Somalia and Turkey and the Philippines. And we've got to keep this going. That's Andrew Ferguson, who is helping to find and weed out the fraud that's been going on. 400 people. $5 billion? You need more money in the federal government? Get rid of the fraud. There's your money. Pretty straightforward. Pretty simple. Is there more? Yeah, we'll get to some more coming up in just a bit. But let's get to some other news that's out there. Anytime you want to watch NFL Voice News on YouTube, Rumble X, Facebook, and Instagram. And, of course, anytime you want to check out the show after hours, Florida's Voice with Drew Steele, the podcast. Apple Podcasts, Spotify, wherever you get it. I like this. I like that here in the state of Florida, we are fantastic when it comes to the education of our children. We care about school choice. It's a funny thing how we do this. We care about the fact that you as a parent get to make the decision. You know your child better than anybody else. We believe in the state of Florida that they are your children. They're not somebody else's kids. And the minute they go through that door at that public school, they're still my kid. They're not your kid. They're my kid. And so we like to see good education, good educational choices, and we like to see when places like Hillsborough are shifting towards less screen time and more teacher-led instruction in classrooms. That would be nice, especially with the utes, with the young ones, with the little ones.
1: Did you say utes?
26: Yeah, I did.
1: Yeah, 2 utes.
26: Okay. And, all right, yeah, you get it. So they're looking to reduce screen time in Hillsborough. For the youngest students, for the K through 2, which, again, the whole thing about K, like kindergarten and then pre-K, is always an interesting thing to me. I'm sorry, I know I get off on a tangent on this, but the kindergarten thing and the pre-K thing always to me is, isn't that the time when you should be home with your child and you should be teaching them all of these things that K and pre-K is going to be teaching them? Well, you know, I got to work. Okay, so anyway, the point is that after years of expanding the use of laptops, digital platforms, and online learning tools, the school board said they're supporting a new approach to technology use in kindergarten through second grade. That is a really, really good thing. District administrators said that, yeah, we want more emphasis on teacher-led instruction. You see, this is the difference between when you have crazy teachers' unions who tell you they're nonpartisan until they're screaming about getting rid of Trump and MAGA, which they did yesterday. And we played the audio yesterday. They did it over the weekend, AFT, American Federation of Teachers. But when it comes to what teachers do best, let them do what they do best. It's not handing out a pre-made curriculum that you made for them and then handing them a laptop or an iPad and going, here you go, kids, knock yourselves out. I'm just sort of guiding the way that you should go with the paperwork. I have no say in this at all. I've been hired to just be here and be a stand-in to make sure that you're doing the work that's on that piece of paper. Then why are you there? I mean, well, let's put it this way. Let me be kind about this. I trust teachers. I believe in teachers and the fact that they really do love their students and want to educate children. I've never met a teacher that didn't not only love what they do, but loved the idea that they have a part in a child's life for the rest of their life. Think about that. As a teacher, you affect a child's life forever. That's it. It's one shot. You got one shot to make it K through two. That's it. Unless I'm missing something. Are there multiple shots at K through? No, I don't think there are. The policy proposal says that tech use should be purposeful, responsible, ethical, and age-appropriate. Across all grade levels, it directs the superintendent to develop additional instructional guidance outlining specific technology practices and expectations. So I love this. This is good that we're talking about this, the role of technology in classrooms. I'm sorry, but if your child has a cell phone, the cell phone has to be put away before they get anywhere near a classroom. But what if I have to get a hold of them? Then call the front desk. Call somebody in the administrative office to go get them. That's outrageous. We did it all the time as kids. That's the way life was. It's an interesting proposition, and sometimes it's confusing for people. There was a time when cell phones didn't exist, and in order to get a hold of your child, you would call the administrative office, and public schools weren't always in existence. There was homeschooling that was going on, not directed by the government or by a state. It's an amazing thing, and we did just fine. As a matter of fact, we did fantastic. So I am very happy to hear about this. A little less tech in the classrooms, and there's this rapid expansion of digital learning. And look, there are places where you can say, all right, I love the digital learning aspect of this. I want to send my child to that place where they really do focus on digital learning. Okay, great. Then in the public school system, I like to see teacher-led education, and I'd like to see that happen. And so you get the variety of both. Okay. I'm good with that. Moving on. Anytime you want to watch NFL Voice News on YouTube, Rumble X, Facebook, and Instagram. And a big reminder that coming up on Saturdays, we do our national show, Right Line, Your National Voice. 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So Saturdays, live 4 to 6. Listen, we broke the news over the weekend, this past weekend, about the service members who were killed in Jordan due to the ballistic missile attacks by Iran. We had that because we're live. And so that's what we want to make sure that we are bringing to you each and every weekend, that attention to detail. All right, let's talk about this, because this to me is absolutely positively frustrating. And maybe it's just me. I don't know. But this just came out a little while ago. So let's see what you think. By the way, if you want to call, 866-588-8303 is the phone number. Monday through Friday, 3 to 6 p.m. live. You most certainly can do that right now. Here's Senate Majority Leader John Thune. That was making an announcement today. Was the announcement about how no matter what we have to do, we're going to make sure that the Save America Act gets passed? No. I'm only laughing because that should be what he's talking about nonstop, but he's not. So I have a slight issue with that. So this is John Thune about John Fetterman, Senator, Democrat, who has been talking to different people about the possibility that maybe he might flip parties because he doesn't like what the Democrats are doing over the top in the DSA stuff, which is really crazy, and also their anti-Israel stance. And so he was asked about that today.
2: Senator Fetterman has indicated that if the Democrats officially become anti-Israel, he would leave the party. Have you had any conversations with him about maybe joining the GOP conference, and would you welcome him if he were to offer that?
3: Yes, we would welcome him.
26: Why? No, and I'm being serious. Why would you welcome him into the Republican Party? Why would you want someone who is a Democrat, who isn't changing his views, and I'm going to get to that in just a second, why would you welcome him to the Democrat Party because he's upset about one single issue? Why?
3: I haven't talked to him recently. I have had conversations with him in the past, as have many of my colleagues, about the challenges he faces in his caucus.
26: One issue that he's challenged by in the caucus. One. It's an important one, but it's one.
3: And, you know, there are many of us who I think, would welcome the opportunity to have him join the Republican conference.
26: Why? Why? Tell me what it is about John Fetterman and his stance on any other issue that would make it so that you would feel welcoming to bring him into the Republican Party. We already have enough squishes in the Republican Party in the Senate as it is. We need conservatives. We need strong conservative voices. We don't need someone who on one issue doesn't like what their party is doing and wants to switch to the Republican Party because all of a sudden everybody is falling in love with the first lefty that says something you like. I don't like that.
3: But, you know, ultimately that's a decision. It's up to him. And if Senator Barrasso pointed out in his remarks, I mean, this is a party that's moving further and further, more radically, and to the more extreme left.
26: Yeah, but this is so simple. Is this not so obvious? The party of the Democrats is moving more and more radically to the left, but the moderate, quote-unquote, Democrats, the progressive Democrats, which he's one of them, hasn't moved an inch. He's still the same person. So why would you want to make this the big tent idea of the Republican Party? We would love to welcome him in. Hold on a second. The big tent for Democrats is all about welcoming commies, communists, literal communists, into the party. And they're being infiltrated and taken over, and you see people that don't know where to go. So why is it always that Democrats come over to the Republican Party, but Republicans never move their way conservative values into the Democrat Party? Do you notice that? It's always a one-way street with this. And so forgive me. And look, social media, email, calling, you tell me what you think. Because if you think I'm off base about this, that's okay. I want to know. But I really don't think I am. And again, I brought this up yesterday. And this to me is just scary. Because when you have the majority leader in the Senate who just sees an R after the name, who's not thinking about the fact that this person is not going to vote conservative values, they're not going to vote all the time with the caucus, probably most of the time, they're not going to vote with the caucus. How dare you say that? The speaker just said, Senate leader just said that. No, hold on. Again, let me play the video so I can make it known to you. This was yesterday that I played the audio from the weekend where Fetterman's got his red line about this anti-Israel platform. I get it. But I want you to listen to the rest of what he said to Jake Tapper. Listen.
4: And if that becomes the Democratic platform, that we will now ever vote for any aid and we'll turn our back on Israel, then that makes me make that decision as really what a Democrat should stand for or being a part of my party for me. Now, you know, Jake, I've said this, that

0: base. Ask my wife. Come on. Go ahead. Okay, anyway. That's three times. Here's the thing. Senate Leader John Thune has said we'd welcome him into the Republican Party, which means that in a few years, 28, he's up for re-election. Are you going to push as a Republican Party? I just want to get this straight. Tell me if I'm crazy. So you're telling me the Republican Party would spend the millions and millions of dollars that they have in the bucket that they can spend in 2028, which is going to be a lot, to promote John Fetterman to remain as senator when you can find someone in Pennsylvania who will vote the way we want them to vote, not someone who for one reason only is going to switch parties and is threatening to switch parties. And look, he might just go independent. I don't know what he would do. He might start the Whig Party. I mean, Charlie Crist is trying to do that, right? Or is it David Jolly? I'm trying to remember who it is that the Democrats in the state of Florida keep throwing out, who used to be a Republican and now they're a Democrat. Maybe they're the Whig Party. And maybe they weren't independent. Or maybe they're just no party at all. Maybe they don't want to go to a party. Maybe hey, I don't want to go to a party. But that's what you're going to do? Is support someone who doesn't and already has said is going to remain with their values and vote with the party, the Democrat Party, in other ways. It smells like a mistake to me. I don't know if mistakes smell. I mean, sometimes they smell. I mean, especially with little kids, the mistakes smell, if you know what I mean. But the point is that this one stinks, and I don't like it. Now, I could be converted to a different idea. And if you think you've got the reason why this would be a good thing, please tell me. I'm wide open to it. 866-588-8303. See, I just don't look at the R after somebody's name and go, oh, feeling good. Because there are a lot of people, and even in the state of Florida, who are going to run as no party affiliation or maybe even as a Republican and have changed because they know full well that if you're not a Republican in the state of Florida, you're not going to win a whole lot. So let me make people believe that I am one of you. And then ultimately, they'll vote completely different. Nah, that would never happen. Okay, just want to make sure. What else we got? I know I'm feisty today. I'm feeling that way. Coming up, maybe it's because of some of the stories that we've got out there, like wow, on Capitol Hill. This was just an amazing day today. You know, the story about the Smithsonian Institute and what has happened, what's taken place with the head of the Smithsonian and senior leadership and heads of the museums and the like there, and the rewriting American history that was taking place, the president who on July 4th had, what, a 162-page report about saving America's history and how they're doing things very covertly before you even notice it in the Smithsonian and other places to change our history, to rewrite history. And not just that, but to be really, really woke. And on Capitol Hill today, it was incredible to hear the discussion that was going on about this and the denial that it's happening. Until you realize that you got people like Representative Brandon Gill and others who were questioning the heads of the Smithsonian about some things very specific on this, and they were just getting roasted, as the kids like to say. We'll have that coming up.
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3: This is a Bloomberg Money Minute. A federal judge in San Francisco approving a $1.5 billion copyright settlement that the AI company Anthropic will pay out to thousands of authors for using their books to train its Claude chatbot without getting their permission. With big tech earnings kicking off tomorrow, with Alphabet and Tesla, investors today are buying up chipmaker and AI-related stocks. And right now on Wall Street, it's got the Dow up 0.7%, the tech-heavy NASDAQ up 1.25% thanks to chipmakers, the S&P up 0.9%, and oil closing at around $85 a barrel. The candy giant Mars Wrigley, the maker of M&M's, Snickers, Skittles, and more, is moving its headquarters from New Jersey to Chicago. And with the move, it's cutting costs by cutting more than 300 workers by the middle of October. Also cutting jobs, ESPN, a result of spending $3 billion last year to acquire the NFL Network and its digital assets. Tom Busby, Bloomberg Radio.
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9: First time today, AP Anita Padilla is in the Florida's Voice newsroom. Let's find out what's up. What's up?
10: Hey there, Drew. Topping the news right now, Byron Donalds continues to hold a commanding lead in Florida's Republican primary for governor, according to two new polls that were released this week. An internal campaign survey shows Donalds topping the field with more than half of likely GOP primary voters, while a separate Signal poll also places him well ahead of his opponents. By the way, the primary is August 18th. Well, the leaders of a South Florida group opposing the expansion of charter schools are facing some new scrutiny following a Washington Free Beacon report detailing their legal and financial histories. The report examines court records involving Moms for Libros, co-founders Vanessa Brito and Lisette Fernandez. Fernandez tells Florida's Voice that the organization is run by all volunteers and has received less than $2,000 in donations and supports accountability for all schools receiving public funds. We have more information about that story on our website if you want to check that out. And today, Hillsborough County Schools said that they are going to scale back the screen time for their youngest students. District leaders today held their meeting, their agenda meeting, and they said that they want to shift towards more teacher-led instruction in kindergarten through second grade. This is after years of expanded digital learning because of COVID-19. But officials say technology should still remain a classroom tool, but they are emphasizing that teachers should be the primary focus of instruction. We all know that kids these days are spending an awful lot of time on screens at home and at school, and this is one of the reasons why they are implementing this change. All right, and speaking of technology, the U.S. Treasury Department is saying that they stopped nearly $100 million in federal payments from going to dead people ever since they boosted up their verification system. We'll have more on that story in our next hour at 4:35. I'm Anita Padilla, the news director here at Florida's Voice. Drew, back over to you.
9: All right, AP, we appreciate you in the Florida's Voice newsroom. Anytime you want to check out the stories that they are working on, flvoicenews.com. That's Florida's Voice, the website. Yeah, it's a strange thing how you have all of these different stories coming out about elections today. There's some interesting news out of New Jersey, because the thing that never happens happened when it comes to non-citizens registering to vote and then absolutely voting. It's a funny thing, so we're going to talk about that funny thing coming up in just a bit. But first, let's get to this. Did I already transition out? I might have. Too late. All right. James Fitzpatrick is joining us right now. He's the director at the Center to Advance Security in America. We appreciate a few minutes of his time because there's something that's going on with the Florida nonprofit that I wanted to ask questions about. And he's going to talk about it right now. Hey, it's Drew. How are you, sir?
11: Hey, I'm doing great, Drew. Thanks for having me.
9: So tell me about what is going on. First of all, before we get to what is going on, talk about the Center to Advance Security in America, what it is that you all do.
11: Sure. CASA, Center to Advance Security in America. We are an organization that looks to educate the American public about the actions of their government and those in power. We do that through a variety of ways. We do it through public records requests, litigation, research, and we share our findings with the American people through our X account, through our website, and through appearances like this.
9: Fantastic. All right, so there's a Florida nonprofit called WeCount. What's the problem with WeCount?
11: Well, we count the 501c3, which means they don't pay taxes, so they need to be accountable to the American people. They've received about $1 million over the course of the past 15 years from Miami-Dade County, so they specifically need to be accountable to the people of Miami-Dade County as well. But they have been a little bit, with their reporting, they have not been as clear as they need to be. Over 16 years, they've raised about $7 million. And they've reported that 90% of their income comes from government grants, but they've sort of neglected to report that they've been receiving five- and six-figure grants from several private entities as well.
9: Hmm. Okay, interesting. So we've got this money that they're receiving. I guess the question becomes what it is that they do. So what do they do as an organization, and then what do they do with that money?
11: Well, that's, I think, the bigger problem here is right. that a lot of what they do is sort of right up against the line as to what would be illegal for a nonprofit to do. Things like potential political advocacy and even potentially engaging in the obstruction of federal immigration enforcement. They co-founded an organization called RAISE with the Florida chapter of the ACLU, which was specifically designed to help illegal aliens evade ICE capture, with a specific hotline for people to call if they saw ICE in the area and things of that nature. And that, you know, if they were aiding an illegal alien from immigration enforcement and to evade immigration enforcement, that's a huge problem. And that could potentially be a reason that their status is revoked.
9: You know, when I hear a story like this, I'm wondering whether or not this administration, the IRS and others looking into this, the stopping of this money going to NGOs, I mean, is this something that could affect them? I mean, is this something that we need to investigate in this way? I mean, because it's like it's also the micro of the macro, and the macro being that 30,000-foot view of all of the monies, our tax dollars that are going to organizations that are doing things that they technically shouldn't be doing.
11: I can tell you, Drew, from the public reporting that I've read, the Trump administration is prioritizing this unlike any other administration has before.
9: Good.
11: He's put Treasury Secretary Scott Bessent in charge of this effort. Bessent is really leading an aggressive charge to investigate all sorts of NGOs and nonprofits that are engaging in foreign influence, types of political activity, all sorts of different types of extremism. So I think we are, I think this administration has really prioritized it, like I said, more than any other. In fact, my organization has actually filed several, with that understanding, we filed several formal IRS complaints against certain nonprofits that are large, and we think that have been engaging in illegal activities. Things like organizations like the People's Forum, Code Pink, that have for years been engaging in illegal protest, harming law enforcement, things of that nature. So yes, they are prioritizing it like no other before.
9: And by the way, before we go, James, I will say that the work that you're doing and what you're investigating is I would say it's always been important, but more important than ever because of so many revelations that have come out even recently. You mentioned Code Pink and the connections that the administration was talking about with regard to the connections with the communist Cuban regime, mm-hmm. some of the things that we're starting to hear about when we hear Hollywood actors talking about how important USAID is and NGOs. Well, it's almost as if they think it's important because they're ignoring the negative things, unless you think that sometimes that money going to causes that will harm ultimately the Constitution and our way of life. As the United States is something you feel good about, then by all means, this is what they think is a good thing. But it's organizations like yours and others who start to dig in and you find out some of what people have maybe hinted at, you know, James, in the past. But now we have the evidence. Now we're seeing things that are so outrageous that have to be called out. And even like what you just described, which is really bad.
11: No, that's right, Drew. We actually, as I referenced, the People's Forum complaint and the Code Pink complaint that we outlined, we discussed and outlined potential legal activity being conducted by Neville Singham and his orbit of influence. And then after we file our complaints, we actually see that there's a grand jury investigation going on. So we like to think we played a small part in bringing that on and bring light to the facts that were out there and sort of shining light on exactly what they're doing and why it's potentially illegal.
9: Yeah, absolutely. All right, James, we got to jump. But if people want to find out more about your work, what you're talking about today with this Florida nonprofit and more, where can they go?
11: Sure. The best place is our X account at Secure USA, and then our website is advancing-america.org.
9: Okay, fantastic. Thanks, James.
11: Thanks,
9: appreciate you. All the best. God bless. See you soon.
11: Appreciate it.
9: All right, that is James Fitzpatrick, director of CASA. That is the Center to Advance Security in America. And you can see how, you know, even these big stories that we're going to get into in just a little bit with regard to Cuba and the smaller stories, quote unquote, that have to do with our tax dollars, Florida nonprofits that could possibly be using our tax dollars to push political agendas. I know it sounds crazy. It's crazy. Yeah, it's crazy. Okay. Are they advocating against ICE enforcement and helping to provide advice to illegals seeking to evade arrest? If that is happening, that's got to stop. All right, what else we have? Can we talk about this Cuba story now? Let me just give you a little portion of, a little tease of what we'll be talking about coming up in the next hour with regard to the Cuba story, the Cuba-linked groups who are planning this nationwide action against U.S. bases, ICE facilities, according to the State Department. Some of what was described yesterday and explosive revelations in the State Department report about Vince Ramos' brigade, which is what we're describing here. The talk was bringing thousands, tens of thousands of left-wing activists, like from Code Pink and others, to Cuba. High-profile Democrat politicians, like the mayor of the city of L.A., Karen Bass. And all of this being built by Cuban spies. This is something that has been built over years and years and years. And it goes back to something that I said yesterday. And let me just bring this up once again, because there's been a lot of talk about how things have changed from the past. How I brought it up that you don't do this anymore out of the barrel of a gun. If you want change, revolution, you don't do it that way. Because it's known that if you have a revolution by the barrel of a gun and you take over a government, whatever government that is, in whatever country you're thinking of, including the United States, you don't have the backing of the people of that country. You've taken it over. And so it won't stand. What you do is you build it from the ground up. You indoctrinate. You go to college campuses. You indoctrinate the youth. That's what Bill Ayers and Bernadine Dorn did. The Weather Underground, the radical left-wing militant group that was back in the 60s, you know, friends of Barack Obama, you know, the comments about the Weather Underground back in the day, and Bill Ayers declaring war on the U.S. government. Remember when they tried to bomb 20 bombings, including the Pentagon and the U.S. Capitol? No, no, no. That's not what they should have been doing, and they discovered that that was wrong. So what did they do? They got into academia. Bill Ayers, for example, he became a professor at the University of Illinois Chicago. Bernadine Dorn, I believe, was a law professor and a juvenile justice advocate. And they were even talking recently about what they had talked about in the past with regard to the things that in communist Cuba, what was being discussed and the changes that they wanted to make.
7: We were mobilizing against the war in Vietnam before we were underground. A group of us met with the Vietnamese revolutionaries in Cuba. And they said, at one meeting, they said, write on the chalkboard what you think the primary slogan should be for the anti-war movement. And one person walked up and wrote, end the war in Vietnam now. And one walked up and wrote, bring the war home now.
9: Bring the war home now. The meaning, bring the war to the streets of this country. his trips to Cuba and the messaging of the groups and the philosophy about bringing war home and the fight and how the fight turned from 20 bombings of institutions like the Pentagon and the Capitol to educating our young people into believing in revolution. You see how that works? There's more to come.
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24: The World Cup ended with Spain defeating Argentina 1-0 on the pitch. In the footy, the Spain-Argentina final was like a reverse Super Bowl, where the players spoke Spanish, And the halftime show was in English.
9: All right, whatever. Anyway, okay, so...
0: I got to play it again!
9: Yeah, this is the last... I promise this is the last time we are going to talk about the World Cup and Spain beating Argentina. And I guess it's kind of true what he said about the reverse. The only reason why I'm bringing this up is because it's good to know that the talk of the World Cup is over. The good news about the fact that it went really, really well. The fact that you had all of these individuals, these people from countries all over the globe who were here in the United States, and how we had the safety that we had, which is pretty incredible when you consider how many people were here, how well it went. It was just, it really was spectacular. And the best news of all is that you didn't have, like, anybody in the Democrat Party or anything talking about, I don't know, I'm just trying to think of the weirdest, dumbest thing I could think of. At least they weren't talking about, like, racism in the World Cup. Like, we didn't have to worry about that kind of nonsense. And it's
1: breaking news.
2: A bombshell.
9: Oh, wait, this just in. Oh, yes, they did. How could you make that comment? I don't know. Here's Jasmine Crockett. Jasmine Crockett somehow figured out a way to make the World Cup racist? Or it was racist? Or there was racism in the World Cup? No. Yeah?
3: The World Cup that captured the imaginations of the entire world when they saw all of these people of color that was playing for all these teams. And ultimately, if you recall, the last two teams... in Spain, and it seemed like the vast majority of the world was rooting for Argentina, or actually against Argentina, right? And why was that? Just give me an explanation if you could guess, if you'll just let them finish the answer.
16: Spain had the best team. Maybe that's why they were rooting for them.
3: There's also a racist history that
25: Mr.
3: exists.
25: Mr. Beyer, you recognize.
9: Okay. Well, there you go, everybody. It's, You thought I was kidding. That's Representative Jasmine Crockett, who I don't think is going to be around in Congress much longer. But boy, on the way out, she sure has a lot to say. Democrat. Who I guess was implying that it was racist to root for Argentina versus Spain because the players and I don't know. I don't really know what to. Well, I do know what to say about that. That's ridiculous. Number one. And number two, why do they continue to do this? Why is it that there are people in the Democrat Party who continue to want to make everything about every ist and obia in the book? It's racism. It's homophobia. It's Islamophobia. It's, I don't know, arachnophobia. It's got to be something. You've got to make it into there. It's the only way that we can figure out life. Because that's the only thing to them that makes sense. You know, it goes back to what we were talking about before. How does someone like Jasmine Crockett and others get this idea in their head? You think that it's just out of the ether? Like, it just comes from the... It's just like all of a sudden, it's like, hey, I think... I don't know why I'm thinking about this. No. It's because the education system, the indoctrination, the way that... all of these individuals are being taught, and then the people that they're hanging around with who believe that as well, whether it's Bill Ayers and whether underground, and all of a sudden becomes a professor, and next thing you know it, he's talking about ways that we can try to subvert the United States government from the inside through education, you know, that kind of thing. That's a problem.
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5: News this hour at Town Hall. I'm Bob Agnew in Washington. House Majority Leader Steve Scalise warning Democrat socialists are on the ballot this November with a big agenda.
6: And you're seeing it play out in cities like New York, but it's coming to a town near you. And it will absolutely be on the ballot this November. Because the American people do not want America to become a communist nation.
5: President Trump is promising every soldier's death caused by Iran will be avenged as the military strikes against that country continue. Here's correspondent Laura Winters.
7: The U.S. military striking targets in Iran for a 10th night in a row in retaliation for Iran attacking a base in Jordan and killing 3 U.S. soldiers, including a 19-year-old woman from Carrollton, Texas, and a 25-year-old man from Hawaii.
10: We feel very badly, but you know, those great people, those great patriots were out there fighting that Iran cannot have a nuclear weapon.
7: Laura Winters reporting.
5: Tropical storm Bertha growing stronger in the Gulf of America, prompting this forecast from Philippe Pappin at the National Hurricane Center.
11: We do have tropical storm watches and warnings in effect for portions of the Florida Panhandle, coastal Alabama, Mississippi, and then also the Louisiana coastline. And in fact, the city of New Orleans, the metro area, is currently under a tropical storm watch.
5: The Women's Tennis Association introducing a one-off mandatory gene testing program for all players starting today.
12: It's a requirement to compete at the 2028 Los Angeles Olympics. The WTA has updated its women's eligibility policy to include gender screening based on biological sex this week to preserve the integrity of women's professional tennis and maintain fair competition conditions for all players. The new policy takes the organization in line with the eligibility policy introduced by the IOC in March to align with President Trump's executive order on sports ahead of the 2028 Olympics. Keith Peters, Washington.
5: More on these stories at townhall.com.
25: 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Silver has fallen even further. History shows that this could be the perfect time to diversify your retirement portfolio to include precious metals like gold and silver. 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
5: There's been some pushback by the Smithsonian to the White House over a report that says its leadership cannot be trusted.
29: The report described Anthea Hartig and other Smithsonian leaders as radical activists.
30: We unwaveringly attest that it does not fairly or accurately characterize the full body of work at the museum.
29: Hartig's testimony before a House committee comes after a report released on the 4th of July said the American History Museum doesn't tell history in a way that is inspiring and unifying. The report is part of President Trump's efforts to reshape the stories of America told by cultural institutions controlled or influenced by the federal government. Hartig said the Smithsonian does not take sides in America's political debates. Ed Donahue, Washington.
5: Paramount and Warner Brothers Discovery have been ordered to pause their $81 billion merger for at least 2 weeks. That will allow states that are challenging the deal more time to make their case in court. You'll find breaking news and analysis at
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13: I'm Jim Schwartzel. We just celebrated 250 years of American independence. We live in the greatest nation on earth and enjoy freedoms many can't imagine. These are historic times. We have the greatest president in history. Donald Trump fights every day to put America and Americans first. He's defeating liberal agendas, securing our border, and making the world a safer place. And in Florida, we have the greatest governor in our state's history. DeSantis created the free state of Florida, rebuilt our region after devastating hurricanes, and now he's fought to eliminate property taxes. And locally, we are fortunate President Trump's favorite congressman, Byron Donalds, will be our next great governor. I'm Jim Schwartzel, and I'm running to fill his shoes. Like President Trump, I'm a businessman, not a politician. Like you, I'm a local conservative willing to fight for the blessings that make America great. I'm Jim Schwartzel, and I approve this message. Paid for by Jim Schwartzel for Congress.
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9: Well, hey, everybody. Glad you're joining us today on Florida's Voice. My name is Drew Steele. Big D continues to have the week off. The newsroom is here, breaking newsroom. Nina's right over there. And you, if you want to watch, at FL Voice News on YouTube, Rumble X, Facebook, and Instagram. 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So again, Right Line, your national voice, breaking news over the weekend. 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So hopefully you'll hang out with us on Saturdays. All right. Coming up in just a little bit, we've got AFPI Chairman of Florida. Bob Rommel's going to join us. A couple of things we'll talk about with regard to things that are happening here in the state and across the country. But first, I just wanted to get to this because the heads of the Smithsonian and some leadership, National Museum of American History and others were on Capitol Hill today. Because if you remember July 4th, the President of the United States had the 162-page report called Saving America's Story. And the Smithsonian... instead of having neutral education of what's going on in this country, decided to go towards extreme political activism, and they've been doing it for years and years and years. And we've been talking about it. You've been talking about it. As a matter of fact, you may have been to the Smithsonian recently and have been like, why does it say this right after? Why is there a sort of like this asterisk almost? It's not really an asterisk, but this like this afterthought. Like, why is there always something that you're looking at with regard to the history of our great country, and then all of a sudden there's a next part to it that says, oh, and by the way, we're a bunch of racists, or something to that effect. Not exactly like that, but close enough. You had Tim Burchett, who was chairing this, who was talking about it today.
32: The many examples of politicization of the museum are well documented in the comprehensive report the White House Domestic Policy Council recently issued on July 4th, the nation's 250th anniversary. The report makes clear that the museum's woke exhibits and materials reflect a broader vision held by the museum leadership, particularly its director, Dr. Aletha Hartig, who is here today with us. Dr. Hartig, proudly takes credit for changing the museum's mission statement, which no longer uses the term American history or refers to the infinite richness of that history. The museum is now guided by an interpretive plan that ensures all topics focus on the core issues of our time.
9: Focusing on the core issues of our time. You mean even if it's hundreds of years old, we're going to have a focus now on what's going on today. So we're going to take history from the past and all of a sudden relate it to what's going on right now and go, yeah, they were thinking the same thing back then. No, they weren't thinking the same thing back then. Now, it's like, you're listening to this and you're like, how weird, how strange, how crazy did it get? You ready for this? Buckle up, Buttercup, because this is how it went. Representative Brandon Gill, who is speaking with the Smithsonian Museum of American History director Anthea Hartig. And all kinds of stuff was coming up. You ready? Because this is something else. I'm going to play it in bits and pieces. You're just not going to believe it. Check this out.
0: Would you say that the goal of history is to be objective?
30: Thank you, sir, for the question. You know, I think that...
9: Already I don't like where this is going.
30: There are many goals of history, and certainly as you collect, as we do, examine evidence, create scholarship...
0: Is objectivity one of the goals of history?
30: We strive to be objective and nonpartisan and not based on any ideology.
0: So it's one of the goals. Doesn't that seem a little bit concerning? It certainly does to me, because... As part of this white supremacy document that your organization has promoted, objectivity is a core and defining aspect of white supremacy culture. Do you think that it's the goal of the Smithsonian Institution to promote white supremacy culture?
30: Sir, do you mind sharing with me which document?
0: It's white supremacy culture right here. This is part of the mass action toolkit that your organization has promoted for several years now under your leadership. Are you promoting a white supremacy culture at the Smithsonian?
9: Hello?
30: Am I promoting a white?
0: Ma'am, is this a difficult question?
30: No, sir. I'm just thinking about the mass action toolkit. We didn't develop it, but... Back to your question, no, we're not promoting any ideology.
0: Does it concern you that your goal is objectivity, one of your goals is objectivity, and your mass action toolkit references objectivity as a defining characteristic of white supremacy culture?
30: It's not our toolkit.
0: It is your toolkit. You've been promoting it for quite some time.
30: We did not come up with a toolkit, sir.
0: But you've been promoting it.
30: It is used as a reference, I believe, probably in 2019, 2020.
0: Yes, under your leadership, it has been used as a reference.
9: Yeah, under your leadership. So this is, all right, so this is just the beginning. Okay, so Representative Brandon Gill talking to the Smithsonian head, and look, this is what you believe, and here is a toolkit that you go along with this DEI woke ideology and all this policy that we're going to get to even more coming up in just a second. And it's something that was put together by somebody else, but they're following. It's like if you were given a toolkit to do something that was outrageous, and you looked at it and you were like, I'm not doing this. This is outrageous. That would be the right answer. But instead, she was given something that's outrageous, but certainly something she clearly wants to do, DEI woke ideology, and was like, okay, yeah, I'm following this, but then denying she created it. Well, then don't follow it. But they did. Hold on, there's more.
0: Is Mickey Mouse racist?
30: Mickey Mouse is not racist.
0: It's not racist. According to the Smithsonian Institution, one of your exhibits referenced Mickey Mouse as representing, quote, vestiges of longstanding traditions of blackface minstrelsy. Would you describe that as racist?
30: No, the historical trajectory of the origins of Mickey Mouse tied directly
0: so Mickey Mouse is rooted in racism. Is that your testimony?
30: No, sir. It's rooted in minstrelsy.
0: Minstrelsy, and you don't think the blackface minstrelsy is racist?
30: It has certain obvious racial overtones that have been well documented.
0: You think that that's problematic, that Mickey Mouse also has those racial overtones?
30: It's not for me to determine what's problematic. It's determined to me what's accurate.
9: Oh. Wow. So So you're following this. So if you were going to present Mickey Mouse to a group of individuals that would come to the Smithsonian to look at the history of this country, Mickey Mouse being part of history, and then you have that presented and say, Walt Disney created Mickey Mouse, and here's the history. And then you were to inject something about Mickey Mouse that is your feeling and your thoughts. Do you see where we're going with the ideology and what they're doing? It doesn't get better from here.
0: Is that right?
2: Yes.
0: Is it important to be polite?
2: Excuse me, sir?
0: Is it important to be polite?
2: Yes, sir.
0: It's also interesting because the same mass action toolkit that your organization has been promoting references politeness as a defining characteristic of white supremacy culture. Ma'am, are you a white supremacist?
2: No, sir.
0: You're not. Can you help me square why your organization says that being polite is part of being a white supremacist?
2: I'm not exactly familiar with that passage of the mass action toolkit, which is
0: I can show you the passage right here.
2: Pardon me?
0: I said I just read you the passage from it.
2: And then your question was, sir?
0: We're going to move on.
9: moving on. Do you see where we're going? There's more, and maybe coming up later in the program, we'll play a little bit more so you can see what's going on here. And again, it doesn't get much better. But do you see what we're fighting against and what we've been fighting against for the longest time? It's not just the overt. It's not just the things that are out in the open, the people that are saying some of the most outrageous things. But it's the covert. It's the behind the scenes. It's the subtle things. When you go into a museum and somebody, instead of presenting what is to the people that are going into the museum, decides to have a commentary about their opinions and their thoughts and feelings about this character or this person or this thought from history. That's not your job, but they've made it their job. And subtly, this is what people have seen. And the president's like, nah, we're not doing this anymore. And it's got to stop. Now, of course, it's not going to stop on a national level because there's a lot of things that Democrats, the left, the communist, Marxist, socialists, all the same thing, continue to do. But we can call it out and we can tell our friends. Oh, and there's other places and other things that are going on. How about this? Here's an interesting subject that I wanted to bring Bob Rommel in here. He's joining us right now on Florida's Voice, and he's with AFPI doing fantastic work. AFPI chairman of Florida, the American First Policy Institute. And before I get you, I know you're like, you're chomping at the bit. You want to comment on that, don't you? Go ahead. I'll let you comment on that, and then we'll go to the other things that that we're going to talk about coming up. But go ahead.
3: I don't want to really comment, but the left has nothing else. They have no policy, so they want to divide us, whether it's on race, Trump race, wealth, you know, poor. They have nothing. Their policies are bad, and as we're going to talk about in a minute, it seems like they might be openly encouraging cheating.
9: Yeah, well, let's get to this, because I want to see if I can find this clip. Here, let me play this clip. And I can just play the audio so you can hear the audio. And maybe, I don't know, Nina, if you can pull this up as a three-shot so we can show this on the screen. But here is the discussion about what we were getting ready to talk about here. Listen.
4: We're asked if they wanted to register to vote. In the case of this error, some individuals indicated that they weren't citizens and weren't eligible to vote. But the software registered them anyway. The error in the software was corrected a year later in June of 2024. That is more than 2 years ago.
9: All right, so let's go back now and let's talk about this. That is the discussion about what's going on in New Jersey, as you have the 6,600 non-citizens registered to vote in Democrat-run New Jersey. And they admitted it, that they're not citizens on the DMV forms. Mickey Sherrill doesn't seem to be very upset about it, worried about this at all. It was just a little mistake. You know the thing, Bob, that they always say never happens? It happened again, Bob.
3: Well, and Drew, it was 6,600 that we know of, right, that those people actually on their application for their driver's license, they said, no, we are not citizens. We can't vote. They vote.
9: Can you believe? Oh, go ahead.
3: And it's the honor system here. It's not like they're checking anything. It's, are you a citizen and eligible to vote or not? So
9: right,
3: you have to opt out not to. So it could be more. And in New Jersey, again, you were going to say it's, well, just not that often. There's been city council races in different districts here in New Jersey that only the winner was by one vote.
9: Right. Yep. Yeah, it's true. And so, you know, the thing about this and the bigger picture and something that Harmeet Dhillon, the assistant attorney general, which we're going to play in just a little bit, was also talking about how states refuse to give over the voter rolls in Democrat-led states. They just won't do it. And every time they don't, it calls attention to why, and I think we know why. And we've got a lot to work against here when it comes to the midterms and even in 2028. It's going to be quite the political battle to get this.
3: You know, I'd like to ask Congress this. Why do, you know, Congress can change the laws. You know, they can change it. That affects states. 19 states allow illegal aliens to register to get driver's license. You're illegal. So how can they register? And in all those 19 states, automatically you get to register the vote unless you opt out. I don't understand that they keep fighting this. 80% of Americans, Republican, Democrats, and independents want us to pass the Save America Act to have voter ID and to make sure only Americans are voting in elections. Yet they don't care what the voters think. They don't care what they want. And we see that it's happened. We don't know if it affected the election or not, but one is too many.
9: Yeah. And it is part of the frustration, I think, that people have, if we're going to be honest, is we have the opportunity to pass this. Look, now we're going to try to get it through in bits and pieces, putting it into budgetary items and just figure out any way that we can make this happen. And the fact that we have to do it is frustrating. And Bob, I'll say one other thing maybe before we move on, and it's this. You know, you're looking to try to get people who have not been engaged in politics off the sidelines and in the game. It's something that Trump did so well in 2024. It's something that we have to continue to figure out how to do. The Republican Party certainly has to do this. It's important. But at the same time, if you have things that are so obvious, 70 to 80% approval for things like showing identification when you go vote, and you can't get that across the finish line, then you're telling people that have been disengaged because they don't like the process to not get engaged because the process is still messed up.
3: You know, people, especially young people, feel like they don't matter. They see it's happening. They know it's wrong, but it doesn't change. It's just like the affordability issue. Again, it seems like it happens mostly in Democrat-run states where you're seeing billions and billions and billions of Medicaid and Medicare fraud. And everybody I know, the Republicans and Democrats, want it fixed. So maybe we pay less taxes in federal taxes. Maybe the money goes to different places and nobody wants to fix it. It seems, except President Trump. I don't know if you read the New York Post today, back to the New Jersey issue. Mickey Sherrill, who ran as a moderate, you know, she rode around in this helicopter, former, you know, Navy pilot as a moderate. And, you know, she doesn't want us to protect our citizens here in New Jersey or voters. But all these happen where people say they're moderates and then they're not moderates. So in Florida, we have a big governor's race and people think that Jolly is a moderate. He'll be run by the Democrat Social Committee also here. So, like, we have to stand up, and we have to stand up for what's right. And you know what? People, they may get frustrated, but if we don't stand up, it's going to continue.
9: Yeah. And before we go, last thing, as the AFPI chairman of Florida, bringing that up, that's what we have to let people know and understand. Whoever is coming out of the Republican primary, whether it's Congressman Byron Donalds or anybody else, when it comes to the end of the day, and what we need to do is focus on somebody on the Democrat side who likely is going to be David Jolly, who is very likely going to be run by the Democrat Socialists of America as the person that's going to be in Tallahassee, and that could be dangerous politically for the state. You want to talk about your concerns about what a Republican might do that's unlike DeSantis? Hey, try what he would do.
3: Yeah, they're coming after Florida. They know that Florida is the poster child of success in our country. They hate it. They hate that we have no income tax. We have a great budget. We have a great financial stability. People are moving here by the truckloads. And, you know, billionaires are moving here because they don't want to be in New York. And they're all worried that their states are going to collapse. They're going to try to do the same thing in our state. So David Jolly, if that's the person, he'll be painted as this moderate, you know, Bob Dole, you know, Jimmy Carter combination, bringing us all together. And God forbid, if he ever won, the first thing they do would destroy our state.
9: Bob Dole and Jimmy Carter, that's where you went? You couldn't even be in this century? Very well played, sir. Well played.

0: So the big talk today here in the state is about Jay Collins and his suing the Republican gubernatorial primary opponent, James Fishback, and the fact that he believes he shouldn't be on the ballot, saying that the state's constitutional 7-year residency requirement he has not satisfied. And so that was in court today. And interesting things have come out about this. So you've got James Fishback there who was being cross-examined. He was on the stand. He was talking about a lot of different parts of this in the Leon County Courthouse today. We did find out something very interesting here. If you check this out, it seems as if James Fishback did admit that he was registered and he voted there in D.C.
1: Correct.
2: And it actually said, I swear and affirm that. And one of those is that I live in the District of Columbia at the address above, the address you give, which would be the, in your understanding, is that would be the address that the Board of Elections would have on file.
1: That's correct.
2: And it says, you do not claim voting residence outside of the District of Columbia, correct?
1: That's correct.
2: And in fact, it says, warning, if you sign the statement, even though you know it's untrue, you can be convicted and fined up to $10,000 or jailed up to 5 years.
1: That's correct.
0: Oh, boy. So that's just a part, a section of where the discussion was about his voter declaration that he lived in D.C. and registered and voted in D.C. Now, a couple of things happened upon cross-examination. James Fishback was telling the story of the founding of Incubate Debate. That was something that came up during this hearing.
3: What is Incubate Debate?
1: Incubate Debate is a free high school debate league that I started in 2019. It exclusively serves Florida students from Pensacola all the way down to the Keys. We have in-person workshops, camps, and tournaments all over the state, and I have run that organization continuously since 2019.
0: Cool. Hey, did you register to vote in D.C. in 2020 and that would not be good for your eligibility? I mean, I guess that's the question, right? So in cross-examination, and there was a lot of things about James Fishback and his past and his history and all the things that he did and the good things and the like. But ultimately, the one question that was being asked was this one right here.
2: Now let's talk about the voting documents. So you did in fact vote once in your life in Washington, D.C., correct?
1: That's correct.
4: So you voted in state?
5: I've never voted in any other state other than Florida. I have never voted.
0: Okay, so there was someone on social media who was playing a clip of James Fishback when he told some students that he's never voted outside of the state of Florida, only to find out that, yes, he did vote in D.C. He admitted on the stand that... That is correct, he did. But I guess according to Gary Fineout, who has been there, a reporter with Politico, he said the reason why was because he spent much of 2020 in D.C. because of COVID. And he only voted in November of that year in D.C. because he wanted to vote for President Trump. And didn't want Joe Biden to be president, he said, and he couldn't get home. Okay, so... Where are we going with this case? Maybe we'll talk about it more coming up, but wow.
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7: Hi, this is Rich Evans. 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I'm Rich Evans, and I approve this message paid for by the committee to elect Rich Evans.
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1: 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I am here with TJ, and TJ's telling us about this wood that they've got right now, and it is something to see. 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
7: This is a Bloomberg Money Minute. Wall Street ended higher today as investors put aside worries about the escalating violence between the U.S. and Iran, and instead scooped up beaten-down chip maker and AI-related stocks, betting that that AI trade has more room to run. With shares of chipmakers like Micron up 12%, Intel almost 9% higher, AMD up 8%, the Dow today ending 385 points higher, the tech-heavy NASDAQ up 329, that's a 1.25% gain, the S&P 500 added 66, and oil edging higher today to around $85 a barrel. OpenAI CEO Sam Altman plans to brief the Trump administration and U.S. lawmakers next week on the upcoming next generation of AI models from his company, as the U.S. works to create a review process of those systems. Meantime, the U.S. and China planning to hold talks on the safety, governance, and future of AI sometime in September, ahead of President Xi Jinping's visit to the U.S. Tom Busby, Bloomberg Radio.
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1: Now. Last time today, what they are working on, I don't know. Let's find out. AP's got it. Anita Padilla, what's up?
13: Hey, Drew, topping the news right now, the U.S. Treasury Department says it has stopped nearly $100 million in federal payments that were going to dead people. And they did this ever since expanding their payment verification system last year. Officials say the review flagged nearly 5,000 improper payments before any money was spent or sent. Treasury Secretary Scott Bessent said that the effort is part of the Trump administration's crackdown on waste, fraud, and abuse. Well, the Justice Department announcing charges in what it calls one of the largest healthcare fraud crackdowns in U.S. history. Federal officials say the cases involved billions of dollars in alleged fraud. They're targeting Medicaid, Medicare, and other government healthcare programs. Authorities say the investigations include dozens of defendants accused of submitting false claims, paying illegal kickbacks, and stealing taxpayer dollars. One of those defendants is from Florida. Well, U.S. Senator Ashley Moody met with Cuban-American leaders and Bay of Pigs veterans in Miami this week. And this is following the release of that State Department report on Cuban espionage and propaganda. Well, Moody said the report that was released by the Secretary of State confirms longstanding concerns about the Castro regime's influence operations in the United States. The roundtable focused on national security, support for Cuban exiles, and efforts to counter communist influence. All right, that's a look at your news right now. The latest here from the newsroom here at Florida's Voice. But are you following us on all of our social media platforms? Because if you're not, you're missing out. We're on Facebook. We're on Instagram. We're on X. We've got you covered all day, every day in the world of politics here in Florida and in Washington. I'm Anita Padilla, the news director here at Florida's Voice. We're going to toss it back over to you, Drew. Have a great day.
1: All right, AP. You too. We'll see you in just a bit. That is Anita Padilla joining us here on Florida's Voice from the newsroom. Anytime you want to check out the stories they're working on, flvoicenews.com. That's Florida's Voice, the website. All right. Lots to get to. Let's see how much we can squeeze in. All right. Let's start with, I don't want to start with that one. Do I want to start with this one? No. All right. Let's get into this. So we talked about New Jersey's glitch registering 6,600 non-citizens as voters, which is hysterical. What about House Republicans? You know, the talk right now is, man, things are looking good for Republicans. Could pick up some serious seats. They were talking about it today on Fox News.
14: That was leading the way on redistricting. We think anywhere between 3 and 5 seats for a gain, a net gain for the Republicans. We see 1 in Missouri. We see up to 2 in Ohio, possibly another 1 over here in North Carolina. See everything in that light shade of red? This is still to be determined because the lines have not been decided yet. Reason being, at the end of April, about 3 months ago, you had the big Supreme Court ruling with regard to Louisiana. So once these are all settled, then we'll know, we'll have a more firm idea as to how Republicans and Democrats will break this up.
1: Yep. So the talk right now is about how well Republicans are doing. And they could gain over a dozen net seats on Democrats because of the redistricting. 104 days to go. Texas and Florida leading the way with helping to get that done. So you had the Supreme Court striking down the race-based districts in multiple GOP states. Got rid of those seats, and now we'll see what we have on the horizon. So good stuff going on there. The concerns from the Assistant Attorney General, Harmeet Dillon, about the voter rolls still exists. Why is it that Democrat-led states are blocking them from being able to see who's on those voter rolls?
13: Well, look, Arizona is a hot mess. I'm not going to lie to you. I've been there on the ground in a couple of cycles there, and that is why the United States Department of Justice is sending nearly 2 dozen election monitors there tomorrow for their primary, and I'm
15: proud to say that they're, you know, welcoming and cooperating with us, but it's been a hotbed of problems over there, particularly with their system of printing the ballots. Maybe the paper is wrong. They don't have chain of custody. Entire counties have had failures in their elections. This happened in Apache County in the 2024 election, where I was in charge of that for President Trump. So I think it's important that people go to the polls. I want every American to vote, regardless of party, and I want them to feel confident in the outcome. And we just can't have that when we have two-thirds of the states refusing to cooperate with the Department of Justice's efforts to get the voter rolls so that we can help clean them up. In the states that are cooperating with us, or where we can get the commercially available data, Department of Homeland Security has found almost 300,000 non-citizens on the voter rolls.
16: Yeah, and the ones that we know about and the ones that have been discovered, what about the ones, to Bob Rommel's point when he was on from AFPI Florida, that we don't know about? So a lot to talk about there, and not just that, but even some of the movement on some of the polls that we have seen here in the state. I think we had some, didn't we have some new numbers earlier? Yes, earlier today we had some numbers. The newsroom's pulling it up for me right now. I thought this was interesting because the latest polls.
17: Holy Toledo.
16: No, not from Harry Hinton and CNN. This is just polling was done recently. It's been reported that the Congressman Byron Donalds and his internals, according to Interactive Polls, he's at 53%, Jay Collins at 10%. Fishback's at 9% and Renner's at 4%. So you have a poll there as an internal that says that Jay Collins is in double digits. But hold on a second, there's more. A different poll was talking about the different distribution of crosstabs in the GOP primary. Males 18 to 64, Donalds 37, Fishback 26%, Collins 8, males 65 up. Donalds at 47%, Collins at 15%, Fishback at 3%. Whites, Donalds at 44%, Collins at 12%, Fishback at 11%, non-white 40% for Donalds, Fishback at 24%. The numbers go on, but then the one other one as well in that same poll by Signal suggests that Congressman Byron Donalds at 43%. James Fishback's at 12% and Jay Collins is at 11%. So the only reason why I'm bringing these poll numbers up is because I think it's interesting that the congressman said, if you get me some polls where you're at double digits, maybe we'll do a primary, a debate. Now, with just weeks away, we got some numbers. We got some double digits here. So does that mean that there might be some opportunity? I don't know. Maybe, maybe not. I just thought that was interesting when I saw that. So who knows? But that's the latest that we have here. All right, what else do we got going on in Florida's Voice? All right, let's see. Do we want to talk about the latest with Democrats? Yeah, sure, we can do that. The interesting thing here is how quickly they'll pivot to the DSA. This was put out by the great Maze Moore, showing how, you've got three different Democrats who are willing to pivot whatever it takes to get ingratiated. Is that the right word? Ooh, that's a big word for me. With the Democrat Socialists of America, you've got Mamdani, you've got Gavin Newsom, you got AOC.
18: Do you like capitalism?
19: No, I have many critiques of capitalism.
20: Capitalism as we know it doesn't work.
21: Capitalism isn't, to me, it's an ideology of capital. And to me, that ideology is not sustainable and cannot be redeemed.
16: So you understand that everybody is trying to figure out how we get on board with the DSA, because it feels like they've bullied their way into now having control over the party enough so that everybody is going to hate capitalism, is going to hate the free markets, hate the Constitution, hate the presidency in general, hate all of these different things that we are soon going to see from a caucus that's going to be there on Capitol Hill that you can't avoid. There's going to be a commie caucus. They were talking about that today on Capitol Hill, the Commie Caucus. Who was it? It was Representative Nicole Malliotakis, whose mother fled communist Cuba, was saying this very thing about the Commie Caucus.
0: I don't care what they call themselves, but when you're taking pages out of the playbook of Karl Marx, pushing for abolishing private property rights and seizing the means of production, or Hugo Chavez in packing the Supreme Court, that's what you're going to get. So they can call themselves Democrat socialists, but the reality is that the Communist Caucus, the Commie Caucus, is coming to Congress. And it's going to be a rude awakening if we don't all pay attention. And that includes the press. Think about what's happened in those countries where they've had socialism and communism. The press is the first one to go. When they finally consolidate that power, the media is the first one to go, and it is a state-run media. So it's incumbent upon all of us to get the truth out there about the threats that we are facing as a country.
16: Yeah, the problem with that is, she's not wrong. She's right about everything that she said. The problem is that the Democrats are already a state-run media, a deep state-run media. I like that. Come on. Thank you very much. You see what I'm saying? Yeah, the state-run media is the first to go. Well, here's the thing. The media is the first to go, and it'll be state-run. They already are. By the deep state, and the Democrats that are in the media right now, they have no problem with the Democrat socialists. They love what's being wrought on this country. So do people like those in Hollywood, actors and supposed quote-unquote comedians and the like. I mean, here's one supposed comedian. This is Jon Stewart on his program. Yesterday, who was talking about what's going on with Democrat socialists and saying, look, maybe you think that they're a little crazy, but there's more to it. Let's just see what he says here.
17: They're crazy. They're like, well, but that generally their crazy ideas aren't where the energy is. The energy isn't around like we shouldn't have prisons or borders. The energy is around a belief that their economic populism. And when you call it socialism, I think it's a misnomer. Like, in the same way that if you call Social Security socialism, that's kind of a misnomer. It's about strengthening a safety net for a country that has suffered too long overvaluing capital and money and undervaluing labor and work. That's really
16: So, you see? That's then he threw a cuss word in there, of course, because, you know, that's what they do. So, are you following this? He says, yeah, maybe they're a little nutty. But the nutty ideas that we've been talking about, getting rid of the presidency, getting rid of the electoral college, getting rid of prisons, getting rid of police, that's not where the energy is, he says. The energy isn't like we shouldn't have prisons or borders. It's around the belief about economic populism, as he calls it. In other words, capitalism, we have to get rid of it because it's not fair to the workers, the undervaluing labor and work that's going on, which is interesting because let's get this straight. So you're not allowing the marketplace to decide what labor work is valued at. You want the state to decide what it's going to be valued at. You think it's going to be valued more than it is right now? In a capitalist society? Are you serious? Have you not looked at history? Do you not know how this works? It doesn't work the way you think, Jon Stewart. But the point is that he also doesn't want to admit, maybe he knows it, he just doesn't want to admit it, that if it's all about getting rid of capitalism, what is that going to be replaced with? That these crazy ideas that they have, they're not going to, people aren't going to be like, no, you got to have prisons, and they're going to be like, okay. No, they're fighting for no prisons. This goes along with what they want. Jon Stewart, for some ridiculous reason, has such a beef with capitalism that he's willing to go along with those that will usher some of the worst ideas in history on this country, believing that, people won't ever allow that to happen. It's not going to be a matter of whether or not they're allowed to or not. It's going to be thrust upon them. Don't you get this? You have to believe he does. I mean, you can't hate Trump that much, right?
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37: I'm a locksmith in the city, and I'm tired of all these locksmith men taking my jobs just because they have more money to market themselves. So I also want to feel safer, and I want women to feel safer. So how about you call me instead when you're locked out, instead of giving business to all these creepy men?
16: All right, so there's a 27-year-old woman in New York City. Watch.
38: Please do not use gendered language to address everyone.
16: All right. A 27-year-old person in New York City who's going viral because She's pivoting right now to a career in locksmithing. And she calls out male locksmiths who are creepy and says, you know, call me because I'll make sure that the women of the city are safe, as opposed to the men who are locksmiths who don't want you to be safe. Huh. Yeah, and she was complaining also that there's a lot more money that the men have for advertising, and so she's got to just get out there and hustle and figure out how to get the jobs from the men. And I guess just by me talking about it, I'm helping to advertise that person is out there. And I don't know, this whole thing is just a little weird for me. Let's move on. Speaking of a little weird, I think this is, I don't know how I feel. Let me rephrase this. I know how I feel about this, but I don't know how I necessarily feel about this. That didn't make it any better. Okay. If you're watching NFL Voice News on YouTube, Rumble X, Facebook, and Instagram, you're going to see this moment. If you're not and you're driving in your car or you're in the office or you're just hanging around and you can't fall asleep, so for some reason you have my voice on, which helps you to fall asleep, which is not very kind. Let me explain. So there's this video that's going viral. By the way, Nina, did you see the video yet? Have you seen this? You could see it on the screen. Have you seen this one? Do you know where I'm going? Have you checked this out yet? I'm just wondering if you had a chance to see it, because I haven't previewed it for the newsroom at all. Okay, no. So the Chicago Cubs playing a baseball game, and the national anthem starts. And so everybody's getting ready to stand. The problem is there's this kid who's sitting in front of this older gentleman in his Cubs shirt, and he is not standing for the anthem. So let me narrate what happens next. The anthem is playing. He's complaining that the kid should stand up. He won't stand up, and boom. That was the sound of a smack to the back of the head. And then finally, the kid stood up for the national anthem. He's got a problem with his child. Not a young child. I mean, he's a grown man. He looks like he's probably about 22, 23 years old. So, yes, it was very, very rude of the kid for not standing during the anthem. The older man in the back, who understands what the anthem means and the respect that you should show while the whole stadium is standing, he's the only one sitting, took it upon himself to smack the 20-something-year-old in the back of the head, to which he slowly just stood up like, I didn't want to do this. You smacked me. Okay, I'll stand now. He wasn't angry. He didn't get in the old man's face. He just stood up. Now, a couple of things go through your mind when you see this. The first thing is, well, what Nina said, that I can't repeat, that she messaged me. And in her eyes, let's just be kind. In her eyes, he deserves a slap. Now, for many, it's like, yeah, you do deserve the slap. But if you're a stranger, do you slap a 20-something-year-old for not standing up? That's probably not what you should be doing. I mean, you shouldn't do that. I'm not saying you didn't deserve it, but you shouldn't do that, right?
36: Oh boy. You're listening to Florida's Voice with Drew Steele.
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36: From the Zoom 10 studios in Naples, go from pale to perfect in minutes. 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
1: News this hour from Town Hall. I'm Keith Peters in Washington. 10 nights of U.S. airstrikes have yet to convince Iran to ease its grip on the Strait of Hormuz. More from correspondent Ben Thomas.
2: U.S. military footage of warplanes taking off and targets in Iran being hit early Tuesday. The aim to further degrade Iranian military capabilities used to attack commercial shipping in the Strait of Hormuz. And Tehran again struck back, attacking a tanker in the strait, forcing its crew to abandon ship.
5: The punitive nature of these strikes...
2: Jason Campbell at the Middle East Institute.
5: If they were going to pull the regime to the negotiating table under better terms, I think that would have happened by now.
2: Pakistan continues to press its diplomatic efforts. I'm Ben Thomas.
1: President Trump says he'll allow American carriers to resume direct flights to Lebanon more than 40 years after U.S. suspended the route. Trump is also pledging support for Lebanon following months of conflict between Israel and the Lebanese militant group Hezbollah. National Hurricane Center senior hurricane specialist Philippe Papin says Tropical Storm Bertha will move into the south between Wednesday and Thursday.
6: Current forecast basically shows it approaching and then moving inland kind of right along the Louisiana coastline here in about 36 to 48 hours. So we're talking basically Wednesday evening into Thursday morning. And then the track takes it basically right along the Gulf Coast, but during this period it weakens to a tropical depression.
1: Authorities in Mississippi, Louisiana, and Florida have opened sites to provide sandbags. Red flag warnings are posted along some Gulf Coast beaches advising swimmers about the dangers of riptides. On Wall Street, the Dow by 385 points, the S&P 500 advanced 65. More at townhall.com.
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1: Joe Biden's appeal in a DOJ investigation has been rejected.
8: A federal appeals court has rejected a request by Joe Biden to block the release of audio recordings and transcripts of his interviews with a memoir ghostwriter before he was elected. A divided three-judge panel suspended its decision until August 3rd to allow more time for Biden to consider another appeal. The panel's 2-1 ruling found that there's a substantial public interest in disclosing the material the Democrat wants to keep hidden. The recordings were obtained by a special counsel who investigated Biden's handling of classified documents. Republicans demanded the material after the special counsel declined to file charges. Washington.
1: ESPN is undergoing a significant round of layoffs for the first time in 3 years after taking over the NFL network in April. Some on-air personnel were affected. News and analysis at townhall.com. From Washington, I'm Keith Peters.
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9: I'm Jim Schwartzel. 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
16: Well, hey, everybody, glad you're joining us today on Florida's Voice. My name is Drew Steele, Big D. I've got the week off, the newsroom right there. Nina's in the breaking newsroom, and you're hanging out with us at FL Voice News on YouTube, Rumble X, Facebook, and Instagram. And anytime you want to watch the program, you can do that. 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All right, a couple of things going on today. The President of the United States, who was in the Oval with the president of Lebanon, and they were sitting together, and a couple of things that they were discussing. Lebanese president was very happy to be with the President of the United States. As a matter of fact, he said,
19: "Mr. President, it's an honor having you. Thank you very much."
20: Thank you. I've been looking forward to this visit for a long time.
19: Thank you very much.
20: Meeting such a great president like yourself.
19: That's a very nice thing. See, he knows how to get to me. He can have whatever he wants.
16: That's there you go. So the president there with the Lebanese president. And interesting things that were discussed, including floating the idea of Lebanon joining the Abraham Accords. Was that something that was discussed? And what about it?
21: And the Abraham Accords. Lebanon still enforces a 1955 law criminalizing contact with Israel for over 70 years. You previously stated you would push Lebanon on this issue. And people, there is some people still going to prison last month. So did you raise it with President Trump today?
19: The Abraham Accords have been, I think, a tremendous success. I think you're going to see a lot of countries joining pretty soon. As you know, we have our original group, and it's so successful for them, economically successful. It's been that nobody left, even during this time of conflict. So, I think Lebanon has a very important place.
16: So Lebanon has an important place in the Abraham Accords. So that got brought up. But among other things, very interesting, you know, the president, first of all, was being asked about Iran. And boy, here you have the left-leaning media that just gets really loud, really vocal, and really annoying when it comes to, I guess, what they know that the president doesn't know about Iran right now.
22: Mr. President, there are no signs that Iran is ready to stop fighting. So what is the plan? Is the plan to just keep bombing until they give up?
19: There are no signs. Why do you know something that I don't know?
22: Well, they continue to attack our allies.
19: You don't know what the dialogue is behind the scenes, that they want to meet desperately to try and end it because they're getting decimated. You don't get that when you listen to your fake station, but you don't know. You don't know anything. Do you know something I don't know?
22: Well, tell us.
19: I will tell you. They want to desperately meet. And until they're ready to meet in a meaningful way, we have no interest in even...
16: All right, so no interest in even meeting with them in a meaningful way if they're not going to stop doing what they have been doing. And obviously a lot of the attacks against Iran have continued in retaliation in large part to what took place over the weekend and the killing of our soldiers there in Jordan, these ballistic missiles that Iran launched. But one other thing about Iran that got brought up and the talk of when this is all over and what about what the capabilities are, and the president says...
0: For you to stamp out their threats to the strait and enable full shipping.
19: So if we left right now, it would take Iran 20, 25 years to rebuild. Okay? And we're not finished at all. But if we left right now, it would take them a long time, years, years to rebuild. But we're not leaving right now. So we've had a big impact on Iran. If we didn't do what I did with regard to two things, the Iran nuclear deal done by Barack Hussein Obama, I terminated that. If I didn't terminate it, you wouldn't have Israel right now because they would have had a nuclear weapon years ago. And if we didn't do the B-2 bombers knocking out the nuclear sites a year ago, one of the first things we did early in the administration, they would have a nuclear weapon.
16: Yeah. And one other thing before we move on from this, in the Oval, the president of Lebanon there with the president, among others in the cabinet, and the discussion about different things that were going on. I believe there was a moment where, let's see if I have this. There it is. Is this it? The Secretary of War, Pete Hegseth, who was asked about the Iranian regime, and you've got... the president, you've got Scott Bessent, you've got the vice president as well, all there, and the president turning it over to the Secretary of War, Pete Hegseth, to talk a little bit about what Iran has been like lately, the regime, and more.
19: Well, just how we're doing, generally speaking.
3: Well, it'll be an honor as well to join you at Dover to recognize these incredible Americans who committed to the cause just like you are. Something no president's been willing to do. 47 years, they build up a conventional capability like the North Koreans did. Remember, that's how North Korea made their way to a bomb. So much weaponry that no one was willing to stand up to them. President Trump was, and he continues to this day. Iran's been given every opportunity to negotiate, to show that they're reasonable on the Strait of Hormuz. But if they're going to shoot at commercial shipping, then we're going to hit them, as the president said, 10 times harder. Which every night we're degrading them further and further, and the president has all the options necessary. If they want to talk, they can talk. Otherwise, they can deal with the War Department, and we're prepared to do that.
16: Yeah, and something that he said that I don't want you to miss before we move on, and the way that North Korea was able to get a nuclear weapon was because they built up their weaponry to such a point that nobody would attack them or go after them. It was their deterrent to continue to build. So follow this. North Korea wants a nuclear weapon. They want to continue to build towards a nuclear weapon. While that's happening, they're building and building and building ballistic missiles and other missiles that can go within the region in different ways and subs and different ways to attack. They build their military capability to be a deterrent from others coming in to try to stop them. This president said we're not going to do that with Iran because Iran was doing the same exact thing and have been doing it for decades. And nobody did boo, as the kids like to say. Nobody did boo about it. They basically allowed them to talk about deals and, you know, pallets of cash and that. And, yeah, we'll sign this agreement and the like, but still building their military, their navy, their ballistic missile capabilities to the point when we went and attacked them months ago, people were like, where are they getting all this from? Because they've been building it up to stop people from trying to stop them. Now that that's off the table, it's a different situation. It's a different story. Hope that makes sense. All right, what else do we have going on here at Florida's Voice? Okay, Democrats and how they have been reacting today on a whole host of things. You know, you've got certain mainstream Democrats, you know, these moderate Democrats that don't exist, like Senator Mark Warner, who was on Squawk Box, who was being asked about some of the radicals in the party, like El Sayed out of Michigan, who it feels like is getting further and further away from getting the nomination of the party to be the Senate nominee on the Democrat side in Michigan. But this is the kind of thing that drives people crazy when being asked about the radical Democrat socialists that have taken over the party and on Squawk Box.
2: Do you support Michigan Senate candidate Abdul El Sayed?
5: I have stayed out of all of these races. I'm just not, you know, I'm running myself this year. I'm trying to get reelected myself in Virginia, and that's where my focus is.
16: Yeah, he's staying out of it. He doesn't even really know who are you talking about? I don't even know what's going on. Where's Michigan? I don't even know where it is on the map. Is that the one that looks like a giant hand? I forget. Anyway, the point is that, yeah, he's too busy. He's running his own campaign. He doesn't have an opinion on anybody else that's running. Yeah, right. And then speaking of people that are running, here's a problem, and this is a problem that happens often with Democrats, especially when, you know, they present themselves as, let's just say, God-fearing Christians, ones that love the Constitution. Oh, I love eating beef, and I love guns. Yeah, well, you know, just because you're saying that now doesn't mean that you are all right, as it were, on the issues that you claim to back. Here's Adam Hamilton. He's the front runner right now in Kansas for the Democrat Senate primary. He's a pastor, a Methodist pastor. And again, these are interesting topics. So are you really sure that you want to present yourself as somebody who knows a lot about the Bible because, you know, you're a Methodist pastor? When you bring up things like this.
12: If I could prove just one mistake in the Bible, will I have won the debate? He said, absolutely. I said, okay, well, I can think of hundreds, but let me just give you one. I said, where did Jesus ascend to heaven from? And he stopped for a second. I said, so you do remember, right? Let me just show you on the map here. In Luke's gospel, Jesus ascends to heaven from the Mount of Olives by Jerusalem. In Matthew's gospel, Jesus ascends to heaven from the Galilee. I said, now look, there's like 75, depending on the route, 75 to 90 miles difference between these two towns. Matthew says one, Luke says the other. They can't both be right.
16: But that they're not both right because one doesn't exist. So again, a Democrat in Kansas who's running for Senate, who wants to convince you that he's a Methodist pastor who believes that the Bible is full of errors, right there you should be like, I'm out. You're telling me the Bible's got mistakes? And his mistake is that Luke and Matthew give different locations for the ascension of Christ. Yeah, if you check the Bible, Matthew doesn't talk about the ascension of Christ. It's in Luke's gospel, but it's not in the gospel of Matthew. It's not there. It doesn't exist. So why would you do that? Why would you say that? How could you not know? Do you know? And then you're just lying about it because you want people to believe that there are plenty of mistakes. Why? What's your position? Like, what are you trying to get at? And I'm bringing this up because it's so frustrating. But these are the things that you have to expose about people who want you to believe there's something and on your side. Love beef and guns. Oh, and I love the Bible. Then go out and not only misquote it, but say something terrible about it like that, mistakenly. Either, I mean, as a Methodist pastor, you would assume that this dude knows what he's talking about, but apparently he doesn't. And why? Because you want the congregation to think, well, I don't know what it is, but it's just so Democrat. Isn't that right?
18: Hey, Esther.
16: Don't know what that means. I don't know what that means. All right, let's move on. 866-588-8303. Anytime you want to check out the program after hours, Florida's Voice with Drew Steele, the podcast, Apple Podcasts, Spotify, wherever you get it. All right, Florida State Representative Tom Fabrizio is joining us right now on Florida's Voice. It's been a while, District 110. Haven't had an opportunity to speak with him for a while, but it's good to hear from him. How are you, sir?
6: I'm great. How are you doing? Thank you so much for having me on.
16: Always, always. It's great to hear from you. How are things? How have you been? What's shaking out there? What have you been doing?
6: We've been working hard. We're thankfully my opponents decided not to run against me, so I qualified, and I was the only one who qualified in my race, so I was automatically reelected. So I've been working hard to help other Republicans get reelected here in Florida. I've been supporting Ashley Moody, and I think she's been a great senator so far, and we want to see her stay as our U.S. senator. So we've been working hard to get her reelected. And others have been supporting also Byron Donalds for governor.
16: Excellent. The last time we talked, and we really didn't have a chance to talk in depth about this, but I just wonder, even if it's just on the surface, you know, some of the issues that people are talking about. And one of the issues that the last time we had a chance to speak was about property tax and the ballot initiative. And, you know, it's been quiet lately on that front, although as we get closer to the election, certainly people will start to talk more and more about it. Obviously, it was pretty heated while session was going on. Have people been talking to you about it? How do they feel right now with the property tax ballot initiative? How do you think it's going to go, or at least how people have been talking to you about it?
6: So, I mean, we've seen some recent polling that indicates that 65% of voters are in support of the property tax referendum to reduce the homestead property tax. And when I'll tell you, anecdotally, when I go to church on Sunday here in Miami Lakes, and when I go to Publix to go shopping, I talk to people. People come up to me, and just random folks, most of whom I don't know, some of them I do know. But I'll tell you, every single person who approaches me tells me that we need to reduce property taxes. They tell me that they're extremely happy that we got this on the ballot, and they look forward to going in November and voting to reduce their property taxes, because it's something that has to happen.
16: Yeah, absolutely. And on the other side of that, the fact that there are certain areas, municipalities, that just aren't getting it with regard to how they are spending. You know, the CFO doing a great job of doging, of keeping an eye on how our tax dollars are being spent. You know, one thing that we love about what you all have been doing in the legislature is being good stewards of our tax dollars. It's so important to recognize that, because the things that we want can't get done unless you are doing the right thing there. And then we have the issue of what's going on in certain areas around the state. I wonder if you have a thought on that, because many people have talked about the property tax issue and the idea of waste and fraud and abuse, or mostly waste and abuse, in certain areas. We've got to button that up. It's going to be part of what this is going to be with regard to how we're going to be able to get the tax ballot initiative, not just across the finish line, but to work for everybody here in the state.
6: So one of the things that gets me, you know, a little bit angry, or more than a little angry, is when I hear opponents of the property tax referendum come out and say, well, for example, a municipality or a county will come out and say, well, you know, these are our tax dollars and we need to preserve our revenue. And, it really gets me fired up, because they're dead wrong. It's not their tax dollars. It's the taxpayers' money. And they're misusing the taxpayers' money. There's been a huge amount of growth, and we've seen this in the CFO's reports that have come out. There's been a huge growth in municipal and county spending over the last 5 years that far outpaces the amount of folks that have moved into the state of Florida. So it seems like there's gross misuse of tax dollars, and the municipalities believe that taxpayers are just simply a piggy bank. That's just not it at all. I mean, they're missing the boat. Municipalities and counties have to provide basic services like police, fire, roads, and at the state level, we need to make sure we have safety, hospital safety net and whatnot, and schools. So the school issue has been carved out of the tax cut. But police and fire, they need to be prioritized by the municipalities and the counties. That's it. That's their job.
16: Yeah.
6: Yeah. That's their job. That's what they're elected to do. Not to go out and have all these boondoggle projects that are just causing Mr. and Mrs. Smith here in the town of Miami Lakes to have to pay more in taxes than they can afford. That's why we need to have this property tax for referendum passed, so that the man on the street, the taxpayer, is able to be able to afford life here in Florida.
16: Yeah. And before we go, speaking of taxes and relief, the tax holiday that's going on right now, right? Is that, I think that's through August 20th, if I'm not mistaken, the tax holiday that we have happening right now.
6: That's right. So here in Florida, so I was on the Ways and Means Committee. I was the vice chair of Ways and Means for the last 2 years. I sat on Ways and Means now for 4 years. And we again passed the back-to-school property, back-to-school sales tax holiday for back-to-school shopping. So it started yesterday, July 20th, and it goes all the way.

0: this sales tax holiday used to be a little bit closer to the beginning of the school year in mid-August through September. We pulled it back into the middle of the summer so that families have more time and they have time before school starts to go out there and get the shopping done.
1: Nice. Yep. So, by the way, if you go to flvoicenews.com, our website, you can see the dates and the degrees to which you could save this tax holiday season. So check that out. All right, sir. Great to hear from you again. Let's do this again soon. All right. All the best. God bless. We'll see you soon.
0: Likewise. Thank you for having me on. Take care.
1: Absolutely. Tom Provisio joining us here on Florida's Voice, Florida State Representative, District 110. All right. We're going to be out on the road this week. Not tomorrow, but Thursday. We will be in Orlando. We're going to be at the big ALEC convention that's going to be going on in Orlando. Looking forward to that. So we'll have an opportunity to speak to some more lawmakers who will be there with us, as well as people in the cabinet, the U.S. Deputy Secretary of Energy, James Daly, is going to be joining us, among others. We'll be talking about all kinds of things that have to do with legislatures across the country, and to make sure that we are doing what we can for the people with great conservative policies and different ways that we can do more in the future here in the state of Florida. So, yep, we will be in Orlando coming up in a couple of days on Thursday, broadcasting live from the ALEC convention. So we're looking forward to that. All right. There it is. Look at that. It's on the screen. Live from the ALEC convention. All right. Excellent. That is on Thursday, 3 to 6 p.m. That's actually very nice. I don't know who did that. That looks very good. I look like I'm frowning. Can we find another picture of me besides that one? Because don't get me wrong. I look cool. Just don't tell my wife that because she doesn't think that's not very kind. Okay, we move on. Coming up, the top five audio clips of the day, my top five. And then I think we'll be talking more about some polling that's out there. Holy Toledo guy did have...
2: Holy Toledo!
1: You betcha. He had some polling about Darlene Graham, Lindsey Graham's sister, who, upon his passing, is now the senator out of the state of South Carolina. And what about the odds of her winning the Republican Senate primary? The numbers might surprise you, but then again, it might not. We'll talk about that, among other things, coming up.
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12: is Drew's Top 5. Number 5.
15: Last week you met with the Iraqi Prime Minister and discussed him or described him as handsome and saying he could become one of the best leaders in the Middle East. How you describe
16: which one are we talking about?
15: The Iraqi Prime Minister. Yes. How you describe President
16: Saddam? Well, I'd say he's handsome also, and I think he could become one of the most important leaders in the Middle East, actually, if we do this, because they've been trying to do this for decades, right? Decades and decades. So if I made that statement about somebody else, I would put him in the same category.
19: Well, that was interesting. So for some reason, the reporter gets one shot at a question to ask the president of the United States. And the question he asks is, hey, when the Iraqi prime minister was in here, you called him a handsome young man. Here's the Lebanese president. What about this? What about that guy? It's like, yeah, I'd say he's handsome too, and we're going to get a lot of things done. It just seems weird. Like, you got one shot. This is your question, and that's the one you decide to ask? Okay.
12: Number 4.
20: Darlene Graham's chances have rocketed up because rarely has the power of one man and his endorsements in primaries been as strong with Donald Trump. Why don't we take a look here? Okay. Chance to win the South Carolina special Republican primary. Darlene Graham, on Friday, she stood at just a 14% chance according to the cash prediction markets. As I said, up like a rocket. Now an 80% chance as the Trump endorsement is coming. Again, the power of one man and Graham herself saying that, in fact, she is going to run full the third term. So we're seeing an 80% chance. Look, that's not 100%, but it is way, way higher than 14% chance. She's the clear favorite to fill that seat, at least win the primary.
19: That's a big number, and that's a big endorsement. So it's interesting. So in the South Carolina Republican Senate special primary, who does Kalshi and Polymarket, and what do they think about who's going to win? Well, the minute that the president of the United States gave Darlene Graham the endorsement in the Senate special, it rocketed up to 80% chance of winning. So if people are like, yeah, you know, when it comes to Donald Trump and the power that he has, when it comes to endorsements and how they work, it's like, yeah, I think they work.
12: Number 3.
21: And in context, 4 years ago, the FBI under the previous administration was arresting grandmothers for praying rosaries outside of abortion clinics. And today, the FBI is chasing fraudsters who have bilked billions of dollars from American citizens to every corner of the world and bringing them back here to face justice at the hands of the people that they have hurt. So on the enforcement front, the work of the acting Attorney General Todd Blanche, soon to be Attorney General Todd Blanche, has been phenomenal, and it will continue.
19: Yep. So today you had the announcement by the DHS Secretary RFK Jr. and others about some of the fraud that they are fighting, the anti-fraud task force from the White House. And that's the co-chair, Andrew Ferguson, who was talking about, look, we're fighting fraud. Billions of dollars we're fighting. I believe that, if I'm not mistaken, let me just get the numbers correct. Yeah, they've frozen $1 billion in Medicaid dollars to Democrat-run places like Minnesota and California because the fraud is rampant there, as you can imagine, because, you know, Democrats. And like he was saying, you know, 4 years ago, the FBI targeting grandmothers for praying rosaries outside of abortion clinics. Now, the FBI is going after the fraudsters and those that are wasting our tax dollars and bringing them to face justice. I don't know. Do you see the difference? There's quite the difference, if you ask me. It's
12: number 2.
22: Indicated that if Democrats officially become anti-Israel, he would leave the party. Have you had any conversations with him about maybe joining the GOP conference, and would you welcome him if he were to offer that?
23: Yes, we would welcome him. I haven't talked to him recently. I have had conversations with him in the past, as have many of my colleagues, about the challenges he faces in his caucus. And, you know, there are many of us who I think would welcome the opportunity to have him join the Republican conference. But, you know, ultimately that's a decision that's up to him. And if Senator Barrasso pointed out in his remarks, I mean, this is a party that's moving further and further, more radically, and to the more extreme left on a lot of issues. And I think people like John Fetterman, who have views that probably reflect a more moderate, or at least historically moderate, Democrat position, are really kind of people without a home. So if he ever comes to the conclusion that he's ready to move, we would certainly welcome it.
19: No. That is the Senate leader, John Thune, who still cannot get Save America Act past the finish line. And when asked about John Fetterman possibly flipping parties and becoming a Republican, he says he would welcome him into the party if he switches. Because, well, there are many of us who would welcome the opportunity to have him join the Republican conference. That the party of the Democrats is moving to the far, far, far left. And he is kind of like a moderate Democrat. No, he's not. And so once again, don't fall in love with the first lefty who says something you like. For example, like Fetterman said, I don't like that the Democrat Party is anti-Israel and doesn't want any more funding to Israel going out. And because that is my red line, I might leave the party. But I also will continue to vote the way I have been voting, like nothing's going to change as a Democrat. Why do you want to welcome him into the Republican Party? Can you please explain to me why you would want to welcome him into the Republican Party? I just, for the life of me, I don't get it.
12: Number one.
0: According to this slip, yes. Is it important to be polite?
1: Excuse me, sir?
0: Is it important to be polite?
1: Yes, sir.
0: It's also interesting because the same mass action toolkit that your organization has been promoting references politeness as a defining characteristic of white supremacy culture. Ma'am, are you a white supremacist?
1: No, sir.
0: You're not. Can you help me square why your organization says that being polite is part of being a white supremacist?
1: I'm not exactly familiar with that passage of the mass action toolkit, which is
0: I can show you the passage right here.
1: Pardon me?
0: I said I just read you the passage from it.
1: Yes.
19: Yeah, I just read you a passage from it. So that is Representative Brandon Gill, the National Museum of American History's director, is testifying on accusations of rewriting history. And it's a little bit different than that. That's what it said on the C-SPAN Chyron. It's not rewriting history. It's just saying different things about historical events that lean into woke ideology and DEI. And oh, by the way, is it important to be polite? Yes. Well, according to the toolkit that you follow, politeness is a defining characteristic of white supremacy culture. Can you help square this circle for me? Because
12: Drew's top five.
19: Yeah, I don't know what you're talking about. Actually, I do know what you're talking about. And this goes back to July 4th, when the President of the United States had that 162-page report about saving American democracy. And it's American democracy. Saving America. And part of it was the fact that the Smithsonian and other museums were being really woke with their ideology, and they were on Capitol Hill today being called out. Now, is it going to change? Well, some heads have to roll, so to speak, politically speaking. So if we can make that happen and we can change some things, that'd be swell. Be really swell. What else is swell? Secretary of War Pete Hegseth on Capitol Hill, you know, they're talking about budgets and the needs and the military right now, and some of what was being said on Capitol Hill was quite obnoxious on the Democrat side. Here you have Senator Chris Van Hollen. You know, wasn't Senator Chris Van Hollen the one who went to El Salvador to have margaritas there with the Maryland man? Yeah, you remember that whole thing. Well, anyway, so I guess he started off the conversation by saying that, you know, it's his fault, it's our fault, it's Trump's fault that this fighting going on. What is that? The fighting with Iran is all about what we did. And
2: that back in March, Well, Senator, I would just note that militarily, I mean, Iran has been completely overmatched and crushed from the beginning. Militarily, their capabilities are nowhere near ours. I would take issue with your characterization that we started this war. Iran started this war 47 years ago, and they've killed thousands of Americans, including our brothers on the battlefield in Iraq.
3: Iran has been targeting us for a long time. Secretary,
2: we didn't start.
3: Let me just ask you this: since you said that what the president meant,
19: let's just stop. I mean, why? Why does the Senator Van Hollen and others fight so strongly against what we are doing with regards to Iran? That is right when it comes to the 47 years, as the Secretary of War Pete Hegseth was explaining. Why is it that they're so insistent on pushing back against what we're trying to accomplish here? A little bit more from the Secretary of War, Pete Hegseth, when he was saying to senators today.
2: And women, as opposed to Ukrainian men and women, is a higher priority.
19: Wait, start that again. Go ahead. Yeah.
2: American men and women, as opposed to Ukrainian men and women, is a higher priority for the United States Senate. So five supplementals that went to Ukraine, as good as that cause may be, why is that righteous to do? But funding troops in harm's way right now, given the threat and what they're undertaking, this is a partisan exercise.
5: And
2: it's hypocrisy.
5: Mr. Secretary, I appreciate
2: you pointing it out.
5: Real quick.
19: Okay. So that was a question about the funding that's going to Ukraine, but yet for our soldiers, for our American soldiers, for some reason, there's an issue, there's pushback about this and what we would be able to do for our own. I think that's very interesting. And one more piece from the Secretary of War, Pete Hegseth, going after Senate Democrats. And I guess there was this, Senator Shaheen was having quite the back and forth with him. And again, with Iran and reference to Iran and what we are trying to stop. And this was quite the exchange.
2: Well, Senator, I obviously don't agree with your characterization of that.
6: I appreciate that, but you didn't ask, but I want you to answer my question. I know you don't agree with my characterization. I don't agree with yours either.
2: Well,
19: I guess talking about Iran and fighting against Iran and what we're doing. And
2: one of the reasons I take issue with that characterization is something that Senator Durbin said when he talked about Ukraine and he talked about winning. And I appreciate as much as anybody winning a war, but I sit in front of a committee that wants to talk about winning a war that's been going on for 4 years and talks about strategic defeat of a conflict that's been going on for 4 months to prevent Iran from getting a nuclear bomb. I would hope for some perspective in this town of the historic nature of what President Trump is undertaking. Do you want radical Islamists to have a nuclear bomb that can stare down the world?
6: I don't want to hear your speech because I have limited time.
2: I don't understand.
6: You can't answer my question, then I will move on to my next question.
19: That's okay. We don't want to hear your next question. So Democrat Senator Shaheen, who wasn't happy with Pete Hegseth, and of course, when it comes to Iran and the 47 years that we know about and what they've been doing and the killing of our soldiers and what they've done in different places like Iraq, like he was describing before, he said, do you want radical Islamists to have a nuclear bomb and then stare down the world? I can't understand why Democrats can't get on the same page with Republicans about what we're trying to accomplish and the bigger picture here of keeping the Middle East safe and by default keeping our service members safe that are near the theater in the region, others like allies around the world. Like, how do you not see this? And it's all about funding and funding our soldiers and our war fighters as opposed to funding others. What about us? All right, we put a bow on the show coming up next. My name is Drew Steele. It's Florida's Voice.
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19: All right, and let's finish up once again with this. I don't know what's going to happen. I have no idea. It feels to me as if it's going to be something that a judge is going to have to make a pretty brave decision if it's going to go the way that most people believe that it should go. What am I talking about? Leon County, Fishback versus Collins. That took place today, just a little while ago. It finished up. And you had Fishback there with a lot of supporters arguing with a top Collins advisor. As a matter of fact, Gary Finau from Politico was there saying that that there was a lot of bickering back and forth. It was getting kind of heated. And a researcher was going over property and voting records from D.C. involving James Fishback. And obviously the core of the case is whether or not he meets Florida's 7-year residency requirement for governor. And so I guess all you need to know is that during the testimony, he acknowledged signing D.C. property paperwork, said he really didn't read all of it, purchased the place there primarily as an investment property and I guess to be close to his parents. He spent much of 2020 in D.C. because of COVID, and that he only voted in November of that year, 2020. He voted in November 2020 of that year, registering in D.C. to vote in that election because he wanted to vote for President Trump. And he said, quote, I didn't want Joe Biden to be president, and that he couldn't get home to Florida to vote. So that's it. What else is there to know? Is there anything else to know about the case? I mean, isn't it pretty cut and dry at that point? You know, you've got you have James Fishback, who was telling people, I mean, he admitted that he voted, but he was telling people on the campaign trail that he never did. And I guess there was video out there.
4: I have never voted.
10: So the voter records are wrong.
4: Washington, D.C. That has no voter ID, that has absolutely no proof of anything. Yeah, I never voted in Washington.
19: All right, so he said, yeah, it's got no proof of voter ID or anything like that. I never voted in Washington, D.C. But during the hearing today, he did admit that, yes, he did vote, right?
14: Now let's talk about the voting documents. So you did, in fact, vote once in your life in Washington, D.C., correct?
15: That's correct.
19: Okay. So, and I'm assuming that that one time that he voted in his life in Washington, D.C. was November 2020, when he didn't want to see Joe Biden win. He wanted to see Donald Trump be the president of the United States, but he couldn't get home, so he registered in D.C. to vote right away. And he even said that he was able to do that. Now, as Gary Finout mentioned, for what it's worth, Florida law doesn't allow you to do that. Registration cuts off 29 days before the election. So now what? I mean, what do you do at this point? If that's all true, and he's admitting all of this, then November 2020, do the math, carry the six. So does that mean he's out? Is he inside the 7-year window? It sure would appear that way. So the only thing I'm thinking about is, in all of this, is it a judge who's like, this is pretty cut and dry, and here's my decision? Or is it a judge that's like, I don't want to disrupt the process that's almost over? And so, like, I don't know. I guess we'll find out tomorrow.
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17: News this hour from Town Hall. I'm Keith Peters in Washington. Warnings are up along the Gulf Coast for Tropical Storm Bertha.
20: Tropical Storm Bertha in the Gulf of Mexico is moving towards the Florida Panhandle and Alabama.
0: Miami-based National Hurricane Center says that as of early Tuesday, the storm was about 125 miles south of Panama City, Florida, and 200 miles southeast of Mobile, Alabama. Philippe Pappin is a senior hurricane specialist with the center.
1: The current forecast basically shows it approaching and then moving inland kind of right along the Louisiana coastline here in about 36 to 48 hours. So we're talking basically Wednesday evening into Thursday morning. And then the track takes it basically right along the Gulf Coast.
0: Areas of flash flooding will also be possible through Friday. I'm Haya Pinjwani.
3: Arizona Republicans pick nominees today for governor and other top offices.
12: Arizona Republicans are choosing nominees to challenge Democrats in key state offices. Candidates include U.S. Reps Andy Biggs and David Schweikart, who are vying to take on Democratic Governor Katie Hobbs. Biggs is endorsed by President Trump and aims to unite the party. Schweikart believes his pro-business approach can win back voters. Both parties have contested primaries for Schweikart's current House district, a battleground for congressional control. The Democratic Party backed Marlene Galan Woods, while Trump has endorsed former Cardinals kicker Jay Feely. Republicans are also picking nominees for Secretary of State and Attorney General. I'm Julie Walker.
3: The U.S. military has identified a soldier killed while disarming an Iranian drone in Iraq as Sergeant Michael Emmanuel Swinton from North Carolina. On Wall Street, the Dow Jones Industrial Average up by 385 points. The NASDAQ rose 329. The S&P 500 advanced 65. Oil near $85 a barrel. 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
23: House Majority Leader Steve Scalise says a Democrat win in November could spell the end of the U.S. economy.
29: And you're seeing it play out in cities like New York, but it's coming to a town near you. And it will absolutely be on the ballot this November, because the American people do not want America to become a communist nation. But that means Americans have to participate this November to stop it from happening.
23: President Trump has imposed 50% tariffs on most Canadian goods, declaring that Canada has unfairly discriminated against American automakers, alcohol and dairy products. Also, a federal judge has approved a $1.5 billion copyright settlement involving AI company Anthropic. It will pay thousands of authors about $3,000 per book for using pirated copies to train its Claude chatbot. The plaintiff's attorney, Justin Nelson, calls it the largest known copyright recovery in history. For the Wall Street Business Report, I'm Bob Agnew.
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0: is going to kill everybody. That is not what it is. It's not. It's the things like what your fearless leader said when he said they're poisoning the blood, okay? What this is about is racism. Because the last time I checked, supposedly this administration, supposedly not even just this administration, let me just be clear. Your president, he is the one that said white South African refugees needed their own program. And so therefore, he decided that he would raise the cap on how many refugees could come into the United States, but it was only raised for white South Africans.
1: Right, because they were being slaughtered. They were being slaughtered. They were being lined up and killed. There are gravestones along roadways in South Africa because of what was being done to these people. I mean, honest to goodness, what is wrong with this woman? I got to tell you, I'm so glad the redistricting she's out of a job. Now, I don't love that Tallarico is the nominee for the Democrats. I think she would have been easier to beat. I was pulling for her. But my God, there's something very wrong with this chick. It's very, very wrong with her. She doesn't want white South Africans to be saved from slaughter.
0: Administration set a limit of 17,500 slots. Plan to admit more white South Africans as refugees this year.
1: 17,000. 10 million came in from the 4 years of Biden from everywhere on the planet. She's mad at 17,000 white people get a chance.
0: So here's the point. Every time I see these images of these officers who obviously are completely incompetent, none of them to ICE has been given so that they could be trained up and know how to do the daggone job.
1: Trained up and know how to do the daggone job. She doesn't talk that way.
0: Seems like they are specifically
1: from St. Louis
0: targeting people because of how they look. In fact, earlier, one of my colleagues from across the aisle was talking about, let's not forget our history, as he quoted the history of how his family came in. And I guess he was trying to say they came in the right way.
1: Right.
0: Let me be clear about something. The people that were here are the indigenous folk. And you know who ICE been rounding up? They've been rounding up indigenous people.
1: What is she talking about? I don't buy the whole indigenous people thing. I just don't. But even, let's say that she's talking about American Indians. ICE is rounding up American Indians? When did that start happening? She's just nuts. Why is she even sitting in the House of Representatives? I'm so glad she's gone soon. Keep it here. Ralph Pizzullo, Part 1, coming up.
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